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0: Well, well, well, it's 39 minutes after 6 o'clock. A very good morning to you. Thank you for choosing 923 KFM. Better information, the best music. Up and Adam, time for you to wake up. I know it's the weekend and you're like, I've been working hard, so it's time for me to earn my hard and work keep, and that is sleeping. Wake up. Biggie's on the radio. And of course, here, there's going to be better information, the best music. And we're going to be talking about top trends around us, around you. I'd like to find out what's trending, where it is that you are. Most people live in a global village, so when they say trends, guys go specifically to social media. But it could be trending in your area code. Let's make live trending things a thing again, because it doesn't only have to trend on social media. Social media could be an amplifier. Just saying. Anyway, time for us to get straight into it. Over the course of a show, pick of the week is going to show up. Of course, I'm going to be having conversations with you about something really, really important happening, maybe in the country, maybe outside. Stick around and find out. For now,
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0: So the top trends, one of them is a sports story, because we all know the World Cup is happening in the US of A, and it's not only there, there's Canada as well. I think there are 300 countries hosting, and there's been a lot of drama around the World Cup this year, and the drama is a bit cultural, which is weird. Anyway, to start off, Somalia, or Africa's first globally recognized referee, was denied entry into the United States, and the reasons are real sus. They were like, no, dude, go back to your country. You are not serious. It reminds me of another saga within the country here, about you're Ugandan, you're not a Ugandan, you have 3 passports, you are, who are you? Anyway, this gentleman was sent back home, and he arrived to a hero's welcome when he got home, rightfully so, don't you think? He arrived to a hero's welcome. Everybody was so happy to see him. And one of the political candidates, or a political party candidate, more like, let me make it come home, if the person was Ugandan, hypothetically speaking, go with me for a minute, and they were sent back home, told, you can't enter the United States. And they come home, and an opposition party leader actually gets the money that they would have earned in the tournament and gives it to them. Not the ruling party leader, no, an opposition candidate leader. So that's what happened in his hometown. So when he got home, an opposition party leader gave him $50,000, which was the total summation of what he would have gotten had he actually taken part in the World Cup. And much still, $1 million is being collectively from around the world to just give him and say, you're dope. But the guy, let's just say, if they block your blessing one way, God opens 1,000 doors for you, because this gentleman then proceeds to be given even higher elevation ranking by FIFA. He's going to, I think, officiate one of the UEFA Champions League Cups matches, not even one of several. He has been apt, and I think Canada invited him and said, please, if the USA won't have you, you come for the ones that are going to be here. And rumor is that he might actually be officiating one of the very last World Cup matches, one of the most important ones. Anyway, let's just say we now all know his name. We know who he is, just because they denied him entry into the United States of America. Whom God bless, no man can curse. And still speaking sport, but how about we do this sports thing when we talk about trending sport? For now, thank you for choosing 933 KFM. What's trending in your part of the world? I'd love to know. 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Of course, our WhatsApp line is open, 0747 032 192. And of course, if they're weekend vibes and you're like, ah, for me, what's trending is I have a Kwanjula, or I have a let us know. Birthday party, what? In the middle of a pandemic, you can let us know. Anyway, 17 minutes on to 7 o'clock, Saturday Breakfast Bonanza. Good morning.
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Nicole Scherzinger coming in with right there at about 8 minutes on to 7 o'clock. She's playing on the station that gives you better information and the best music. Speaking of Nicole Scherzinger, she's Lewis Hamilton's ex-girlfriend. But Lewis Hamilton currently has a new girlfriend that has been all over the Formula One pages. The Grand Prix in Monaco has been quite interesting, you know. I don't know how to say it. All I can say is it feels like they struck a sponsorship deal with Kim Kardashian and decided, yeah, let's get everybody talking about the Monaco Grand Prix. And that's what it looks like to me. I don't know if they did that, but that's what it looks like to me. And I was a bit like, this is weird. I mean, a lot of other drivers' girlfriends and wives actually come for Formula One. I mean, what's the hullabaloo? But anyway, it's Kim K, and that's her business. She is an influencer. And it's very, very interesting. I'm wondering how Nicole's feeling. She's, I know, currently engaged. She has a fiance, but it was weird. It was just weird. 6 minutes on to 7 o'clock. This is the station that gives you better information and the best music. My name is Becky. A pleasure to have you listening in this morning. Hopefully your weekend is going as it should go. It's so weird that it's still 6 o'clock, but it's so bright outside. It looks like it could be 7:30 or something or so. So if you wake up and you're a bit confused, yeah, the days are shorter, the nights are shorter too. The world is on a race. It's on a marathon. I don't know where it's going, but hopefully we will arrive. 074-7032-192. What's trending in your part or in your part

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Feel free to give me a call on 0393 933, or the number I just read before was our WhatsApp line. 0393 933 933 is the call line, and 0393 262 933, 0393 262 934, 0393 266 933, 0701 933 934. Don't forget that we are going to be getting into peak of the week and some more great music for you. However, I haven't had music from this young lady lately, so I kind of miss her. Let's listen to Summer's Owie.

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6: 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Time for us to get straight into the next hour of Saturday Breakfast Bonanza. 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
1: This song actually interests me. I'm very, very interested in people who name their songs in their languages. Anyway, 13 minutes after 7 o'clock, you're listening to 933 KFM. Here, there's better information, the best music, and Becky to keep you company up till 9 o'clock. And what's your pick of the week? 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
1: Honestly speaking, my peak of the week is the way African teams have been showing up at the World Cup. They all arrived to funfair, but I think they represented pretty well. Absolutely amazing. And perhaps the snub that our people got, because everybody expected them to perform with Shakira, right? And then there were a no-show. I guess the creative industry is unstable everywhere. We're not complaining. We so are. Anyway, that's my highlight. That's my pick of the week. The World Cup begins. But somebody tell us how to watch these matches. Because has anybody seen the times that these matches are at? These people think we don't have jobs. Or they think that we're in the same time zone. Bit it easy. Mang. Anyway, Maddox Mbunachado.
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0: Well, I could dance for you, but now you have to dance for me. But let me know what your peak of the week is. Mary J. Blige coming in with Family Affair way back when this song was the jam. It won a couple of records and played in almost every radio station. And then there were TVs we were never allowed to watch when we were growing up. Yep, this song was there too. But once they would find you, my friend, your life would be over. Anyway, 24 minutes after 7 o'clock, you're listening to 93KFM. Here, there's better information and the best music. I'm curious as to what your pick of the week is. 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
0: Here we go. Like I told you, mine is at the World Cup begun. And I'm going to talk about the World Cup more in detail when we get to the sports trending in sport. But it was a very interesting affair. It was also peculiarly a bit more normal than I thought it would be. I mean, this is the United States of America. I don't know what I expected to see because they're kind of weird. But it was interestingly normal. Just saying. I'll be right back with more good music after this.
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1: Well, I kind of miss hearing Justin Bieber sing. It's been a while since he had a worldwide hit, but this one is him on Luis Fonsi's song, They're Not Alone. Brings us to about 39 minutes after 7 o'clock. That would be 21 minutes on to 8 o'clock. Daddy Yankee's on this one as well. And they bring us to a minute when we get into the sports update. What's trending in the world of sport?
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1: So trending in the world of sport is a lot, but for me, I am going to focus on what my peak of the week is. The World Cup began. Now, we all know the drama that's happening in South Africa, right? The xenophobia, the fact that they actually hunt down and kill foreigners. I'm not even going to say foreigners. They kill people from other countries within Africa because they believe those people have taken their opportunities and work. And they are poor because the jobs are being given to other Africans instead of them. Now, South Africa, who hurt you? But anyway, they've had a really troubled past. And I think going through the level of things that they went through in apartheid, it is madness for us to think that they're healed or that they're okay, or that the trauma from things like that can just heal. As a people, I think they carry a lot of pain. And I'm not just trying to explain away what they did or what they keep doing, because it's not like they stopped. They keep doing it. They did it to Nigerians. They've done it to Ugandans. They've done it to any other foreigner living within their land. And it makes me think it's so weird. There's South Africans all over the world as well. Should they be hunted down and killed because they're taking opportunities from the rest of the people? No. But for them, for some reason, it seems like this is the way to go. And it's absolutely horrible that that's where humanity has reached. I hope that idea is not exported, because a lot of things are exported from South Africa. And a lot of what we perceive as civilized nations within Africa, I hope that's not exported. It's absolutely horrendous. It's horrific. So, as they went to the World Cup, they played with Mexico, and everybody on the African continent, I mean everybody, was in Mexico's corner. Mexico delivered. They thrashed them 2-0 and everybody celebrated. Can you imagine people from your own continent supporting people from outside your continent winning? Oh, it's weird, because Ubuntu, you know, of like, if there's an African team in the league, everybody's going to be like, oh yeah, let's support the African team. But everybody was like, beat them. And beat them they did. So now we're waiting for them to play Morocco, and guys are like, yeah, Morocco, you know what to do. Sincerely, the other 53 African countries. It's horrible. This is what this come to, because football is supposed to unite us. But all of a sudden, it has become a clear mirror of where society stands today. Before, we were saying the white man is persecuting us. And now we are saying we, the blacks, are persecuting ourselves. And you are taking charge of the persecution. It's sad. It's sad that this is going to be written in history. Anyway, speaking of the World Cup, a lot of African states showed up in style. Like I told you, I'm really, really excited about the way Africans showed up to the World Cup. The Democratic Republic of Congo arrived at the World Cup, and I had so many questions. You know, there was the whole Ebola outbreak. We are social distancing. We are washing our hands. We are on a no-flight zone. But they arrived anyway, which is a good thing. However, the fact that the Ebola outbreak is, the numbers were quite high and they were being reported left, right and center, that's not what everybody was talking about. Everybody was talking about how the DRC team arrived dressed. Now, they had animal skin over their suits and hats, and some of them had really good dreads. But it was so interesting that their fashion got the whole world talking. And I thought to myself, but That's how Congolese dress. Why is everybody shocked? And I realized, you know, for us as Africans, we're used to it. But the rest of the world is looking at them like, whoa, look at them guys. They've come, you know, like, it's different. And I don't know if you've watched Coming to America, but they dressed like they were coming to America. Honestly speaking, I'm King Jofa Jofa. That is exactly exactly what the entire team looked like. And I thought that was a beautiful thing for them to be known for and celebrated for. Hopefully the flair carries on to the way they play on the pitch. I pray that it is the same. Speaking of the pitch, the African champions, that is the people who lifted the cap at AFCON the previous year, or we say the winners of the 2025 AFCON, Senegal, also touched down in New Jersey, and they were ready to proudly represent Africa. They also looked pretty dapper in their outfits, but I'm really rooting for many an African country, and this is one of them. I hope we go farther than just the quarterfinals. I hope we actually make it to a final. Wouldn't it be nice to see an African country in the final? I think it would be absolutely amazing. Speaking of sport, did you know that David Beckham actually got a star on the Hollywood Walk of Fame? Goes to show you that sports is beyond just a sport. It's also entertainment. The man was one of the greatest footballers of all time. And he went on to transition his career. You was thinking of transitioning. You can also transition successfully. And he became now an entertainer, for lack of a better word. For his Hollywood Walk of Fame, for his star being unveiled, he actually had Tom Cruise as one of the people that were talking about him. And he was really excited because it was like, Victoria and I, the first date we ever went to was a movie that you acted in. And you actually giving me the star, giving me honors while I'm getting my star is, you know, it's a full circle moment for me and her. And I thought that was quite interesting. Very, very interesting. But I definitely like the trajectory that his career has taken. It goes to show a lot of things. Like I said, transition, longevity of his star power, but also the fact that sports is not just sport. It's not just about the physicality of it. It has the ability to entertain. I mean, the man got a star on the pinnacle of the entertainment ladder, because getting a star on the Hollywood Walk of Fame means you have arrived. You are like the entertainer of entertainers. He did that thing. Of course, we already know what's happening in Formula One. The Monaco Grand Prix has been all over the place, and guys have the debate, instead of being about the matches, the races, has been about Kim Kardashian. She's not like the other wives. She's not like the other girlfriends. She dresses badly. She's too old to be depicted this way. She has slighted this one. Now she's... It got me thinking, you know what? If you're actually wealthy, people are going to talk about you, because nobody's talking about the other girlfriends and wives. Guess what the difference between them and Kim K is? She has money. Regardless of how she got that money, she definitely gets some clout because she's rich. Da, da, da, da. For more on the sports news, the stats and the analytics, not the entertainment side of things, listen to Justine and the Boys at 11 o'clock on KFM Sports. Stick around.
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0: Well, would you be offended if I told you it's time for the news? I think not. 3 minutes left until 8 o'clock and on 933 KFM, we're getting ready for the news. Your breakfast bonanza continues after that. 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
1: 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Borderless. Airtel Money is regulated by the Bank of Uganda.
0: It is the 8 o'clock news, and I'm Catherine Ageno. The 84 trillion shilling national budget presented this week by Finance Minister Henry Musa Sizi continues to draw reaction from various quarters, including political parties. One of them is the opposition National Economic Empowerment Dialogue Party, whose leadership has expressed shock about government's alleged refusal to listen to the public outcry about the rising cost of living driven by fuel prices, instead increasing the tax on the same in the next financial year. In the new financial year's budget, the government increased fuel prices in the country about the tax on fuel by about 200 shillings per litre. The government also introduced taxes on household items like sugar, cooking oil, and building materials like cement and mobile money services, among other key issues that directly affect the common man. Now, NID spokesperson Moses Matovu attributes this to lack of political will for especially those in leadership positions, highlighting that before the introduction of new taxes, especially on a key item like fuel, the country should have been consulted on the matter. Government, meanwhile, says it targets to grow tourism into a primary economic driver, targeting $10 billion, that's about 37 trillion Uganda shillings in foreign exchange earnings, and aiming to host millions of tourists by 2030. The core strategy shifts the focus from visitor volume to value by increasing average tourist stays and spending. Tom Mutime, the Minister for Tourism, says that to achieve this, the government, in collaboration with the private sector, is executing several targeted initiatives, including advancing key tourism routes such as the Kabale, Lake Bunyonyi, and Kisoro Ngahinga roads to ensure smoother travel to protected areas. Mutime says they're also expanding electricity and internet connectivity within and around national parks to attract private investment and improve visitor experience. The Vice President, Jessica Lupo, has called upon Ugandans to actively embrace conservation as a shared responsibility for national transformation and sustainable future. Speaking at the launch of a satellite wildlife education center in Mbale City yesterday, Alupo stated that Mbale's strong cultural values and growing tourism potential makes it an ideal location for the center. This, she says, will enhance awareness, support research, and contribute to job creation and economic growth across the tourism, agriculture, and other industries.
2: The government remains committed to ensuring that tourism growth translates into tangible benefits for the people. I also wish to commend Uganda Wildlife Authority for the progress it continues to make in wildlife conservation, community engagement, tourism development, and conservation education.
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0: 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Jocelyn Rabogo, the acting managing director, says that the overarching goals involve processing 25,000 to 30,000 customers monthly to drastically reduce waiting time. She says that following the exit of Umeme, UEDCL's phrase represents a year of stabilization, focusing heavily on infrastructure maintenance, transformer injections, and network reliability.
1: 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Go for it.
0: A deal with the U.S. to end fighting in Iran is close and includes reopening the Strait of Hormuz. Iran's foreign minister, Sayed Abbas Arashi, has said that the deal also includes the lifting of the U.S. blockade of Iran, but the talks on Iran's nuclear program would begin later. U.S. officials have confirmed some of the details of the agreement, saying that economic benefits for Iran would deepen on Tehran meeting its obligations.
1: The KFM World Cup update.
0: Player tracking technology has helped the Brazilian football team gather years of data on its stars in the run-up to the 2026 World Cup. Brazil has won the men's World Cup more times than any other nation. Five titles and generations of footballing legends have cemented Brazil's reputation as one of the big teams to beat when the FIFA World Cup comes around every 4 years. But after disappointment in the past five tournaments, the Brazilian team has sought some additional technical help to find an edge in 2026. Behind the scenes, sports scientists have been tracking its players using wearable technology to monitor everything from sprint speeds and heart rates to fatigue levels and injury recovery. Well, that's it for KFM News. I'm Kathy, and good morning.
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0: a time when I was wondering if Fally Ipupa was actually Nigerian. Because he used to do a lot of collaborations with Nigerian artists. And then it dawned on me that this young man was born when the Democratic Republic of Congo was still called Zaire. He is from DRC, and he has been in music for a while. Well, born in 1977, the gentleman is definitely a global icon. He popularized what you would call Electra, Dombolo, you know, that kind of music from Congo to the world. And he's still doing music. Jam is playing right here on 933 KFM. Better information and the best music. Goes to show you the trends change, but somehow they remain the same. I mean, we learn from history, but we repeat the blueprint somehow. We make it the real thing. Anyway, speaking of blueprint, I wonder if there will be a Mosé and Weasel in the future. But for now, at least we have music to remind us of those that were here in Uganda. Amaso.
1: 933 K.

0: 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Better information and the best music. You also have Burner Boy on this one. Well, what more can I say? Then it's time for us to go way back in time. Big in Japan, Alphaville.
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with very interesting marital lives. It's Davido in Diamond Platinum's number one, the remix. And well, what can we say? They bring us to 24 minutes on to 9 o'clock. You're listening to the station that brings you better information, the best music. My name is Becky, and I'm spending my Saturday morning with you on the Saturday breakfast. I'm sorry for laughing, but it's very interesting the things that go on in their families. How are you doing? How's everything going? Has the weekend begun? I can see that it's a bit cold, both inside and outside. It's always cold in the studio, but I can see that it looks a bit cold outside, so it might be a little bit harder for many a person to get out of bed. But whatever the case, we'll keep you company until you're ready to do that. Marion, Chris Brown, Jenny Aiko, Pasta Beat. 933.

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Bye.

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0: A very good morning to you all. It's 3 minutes past 9 o'clock. Welcome to VPN, VS People, and News 0933 KFM. I'm your host, Judith Atim, and our topic today is the budget, opportunities and challenges therein. And of course, you know, this week, the Minister of Finance, the Honorable Henry Musasizi, presented a historic, record-breaking 84.3 trillion shilling national budget. For the financial year 2026-2027, it is the largest budget in our history, framed around a massively ambitious theme, the full monetization of the Ugandan economy. But the government says this budget is our launch pad toward a tenfold economic growth strategy, targeting a massive $500 billion economy by 2040 and validating our upcoming graduation from least developed country status. But beyond the colorful speeches at Gololo, what does 84.3 trillion shillings mean for the ordinary Ugandan struggling with the cost of living, lack of jobs, and wanting services? Is this budget realistic, or is it simply an idealistic political wish list? Of course, to help us untangle the numbers and the issues therein, I am joined by a stellar panel. Mr. Moses Kagwa, Director of Economic Affairs at the Ministry of Finance, Planning and Economic Development. Good morning, Mr. Kagwa.
1: Good morning, Judith, and good morning, listeners.
0: Welcome to the show.
1: Thank you.
0: Your first time on VPN?
1: VPN?
0: Yes.
1: My first time here. No, I've been here.
0: VPN on this particular show. Yes.
1: Thank you.
0: It won't be the last, I can assure you.
1: Okay.
0: Also, Dr. Joyce Moriku Kaduchu, Health and Education Consultant, former Minister of Health of Education, in charge of primary state, in charge of primary education. Good morning, Doctor.
2: Good morning, Judith, and good morning, listeners. It's a great pleasure to be here once again, because I've ever been here.
0: And we are now going to have you more, I'm sure. You are still busy, but at least I know you'll have some flexibility to join us whenever we call upon you.
2: Why? Because weekends I used to go to the constituency to have time with the people, but I will still go, but now I'm a little bit relatively free.
0: Your constituents listen to this show as well, so you'll still be reaching out to them even on this show. Thank you.
2: The people of Moyo.
0: Yes.
2: Thank you.
0: Well, good to have you join us. Thank you for making time. Last but not least, Mr. Patrick Ruharuza, CEO Quest Energy and also Director Institute of Petroleum Studies, Kampala. Good morning.
3: Yes, good morning, Judith.
0: Welcome to the show.
3: Good morning, listeners. I'm glad to be here once again, of course.
0: Okay. But before we dive into the heart of our conversation, analyzing this 84.3 trillion shilling budget, let's first take a look at the news highlights. What made it big this week? Of course, on Monday, the newly approved cabinet and state ministers were sworn in at an event held at State House in Tebe. The ceremony saw 78 members of the executive take the oath of allegiance and the oath of office, formally assuming their responsibilities in government. The outgoing ones have also since been handing over office to the incoming colleagues. On Tuesday, Uganda commemorated the 37th National Heroes Day from State House in Tebe in a scaled-down ceremony in a bid to reduce public expenditure and also manage the Ebola disease restrictions. In his address, President Yoweri Museveni summoned veterans, leaders for an audit into the 231 billion shilling funds periodically disbursed to support veterans' wealth creation initiatives across the country. And on Wednesday still, President Yoweri Museveni assured the world that Uganda is very committed and well prepared in tackling the Ebola outbreak, emphasizing the importance of regional cooperation and swift public health interventions to prevent the spread of the disease. The president was giving a televised national address on the Ebola disease situation, and he called for more vigilance. As of the 6th of June, no new cases have been recorded, but the current total of confirmed numbers stand at 19, 13 of which were admitted, 4 have been discharged, and 2 deaths. And on Thursday, the new finance minister, the Minister for Finance, Planning and Economic Development, Honorable Henry Musasizi, delivered his first budget speech. The 84.4 trillion shilling 2026-27 budget is aimed at implementing the government's tenfold growth strategy, aimed at growing Uganda's economy from $50 billion to $500 billion by 2040. So this also forms the basis of our conversation on VPN this morning. But also the fun is back, fireworks, a sweeping light show and performances by Shakira, Burna Boy and J Balvin opened the 2026 World Cup before more than 80,000 fans at the Mexico City Stadium. Co-hosts Mexico kicked off by beating South Africa 2-0 in a match that saw 3 red cards awarded. But also, sadly, back at home, we're still mourning the death of rugby star Sydney Gongodio. And yesterday, 4 men were charged with his murder and remanded to Luzira prison until 23rd June as investigations continue. It is alleged that the accused and others still at large murdered Gongodio on June 5th along Upper Naguru Nakawa Division in Kampala with malice aforethought. And from across the continent, South African President Cyril Ramaphosa has vowed to crack down on groups behind xenophobic violence as anti-immigrant protests tarnish the country's reputation. Ghana, Nigeria, Malawi, Zimbabwe and Mozambique are repatriating some of their citizens caught up in the protests, which have sometimes turned violent. Mozambique has said 5 of its citizens were killed. My guests, over to you. Just a few insights or reflections on any of the issues that I have raised. Of course, I prefer we talk about the budget later. But anything else? Did you watch the World Cup opening, for example? Doctor, I'll start with you. Did you?
2: No.
0: But there are people in your house who watched.
2: Yes.
0: And they told you something.
2: And they are so excited.
0: What did they tell you?
2: Who are you? But I think people are really excited because we are preparing for the AFCON.
0: Mm-hmm.
2: So that gives us, it sets the stage
0: for 2027.
2: For us to get ready for 2027.
0: Mm-hmm.
2: So equally, I'm excited about it. But the Ebola situation, it's really not alarming. Why? Because the president gave us comforting message. The message is that the way how we manage Ebola is not as airborne as COVID-19. And I think given the track record of Uganda, this is not the first outbreak, it's the 8th outbreak. And given the fact that we've put system in place to mitigate this outbreak, we've built capacity of human resource over time, and the Ugandans are high alert. So that gives us comfort that even this outbreak, which has been imported cases, as a country, we are more than well prepared. And I must give credit to the president. I must congratulate the Minister of Health, the new minister, together with the team. I'm very confident that this outbreak will be contained.
0: Okay. Thank you, Dr. Kaduchu. Moses?
1: Thank you, Judith. The World Cup. Yes. I watched the opening,
0: mm-hmm.
1: the opening ceremony, very, very beautiful, like you said, Shakira with Manbuba doing their thing, they know best. And then the crowd of more than 90,000 spectators in the Aztec Stadium.
0: Mm-hmm.
1: It was amazing. Just that it showed me that there's a lot of potential in sports tourism. And we've done a good thing to upgrade our facilities, the Hoima Stadium, the Akibua, the Nakibua Stadium, the Nambole Stadium.
0: Mm-hmm.
1: And I think there are going to be a lot of benefits that are coming from sports tourism.
0: Mm-hmm.
1: Of course, on top of that, I noted the discipline that in everything we do, discipline is paramount. If you're not disciplined, then results may not be good.
0: Mm-hmm.
1: And that showed clearly when we talk about Ebola, if we are not disciplined, it can really hit us. So let's follow the SOPs. Though we have a very good system to contain it, but let's do our part.
0: As individuals, let's work hands.
1: Let's make sure that we follow whatever instructions are coming from the Ministry of Health.
0: Mm-hmm.
1: We'll be able to defeat Ebola. The other thing is sad about Sydney dying in such a bad way, beaten like a chicken thief, even a chicken thief doesn't deserve to be beaten. So I really want to appeal to Ugandans, whether it's a thief or anybody else, let them not take the law into their own hands, but let them make sure that the enforcement authorities do their job. Thank you.
0: Thank you. Patrick, over to you.
3: Good to know World Cup started. I was a little bit indisposed to watch TV at the time the match happened. But during the run-up to the World Cup, my personal view is that it's kind of been a little bit overshadowed by all the politics going on at the moment around America and, of course, in the news about World Cup this week, there was the immigration situation around an African referee, I think the best referee, CAF referee we had last year, being refused to go and officiate. I think that kind
0: of... Because of his origin, yeah, I saw something like that, yeah.
3: Yes, for whatever reasons, the American immigration decided not to allow him in the country. It kind of dampened morale a little bit. I thought maybe there would have been a way around that. I think I saw this morning he's been taken on to officiate UEFA match later on.
0: Okay.
3: So that kind of set the tone for me. And if you think there's another individual,
1: Thomas
3: also,
1: Partey,
3: a Ghanaian player
1: was denied entry into Canada.
3: Yeah. So I thought that sports would transcend
0: boundaries and colors, yes, and things like that. Yes.
3: And small things like that, of course, and the headlines that keep popping up regarding the wars happening in the Middle East here and there, with America in the center of it, happen to cast a small shadow. I don't know whether small, but cast a little shadow in the minds of some people regarding the World Cup.
0: Mm.
3: That said, I'm glad that Moses watched and the opening ceremony was great. Yes.
0: Okay.
3: I cannot but mention, also express my sadness about Sydney's demise. That was sad. That was really, really sad. And the only thing is, I would want to encourage Ugandans to take interest in their surroundings, to be aware of their own security. I'm not saying that we become over-vigilant and do the wrong thing, but for people to become aware.
0: Read your environment.
3: Vigilance is really good, to know where you're standing, who you're standing around, and to not over-assume that things can always... to always know that anything can go wrong and to be in position to somehow save yourself.
0: Mm.
3: So that was really sad, and I hope that people take it to heart to be aware of their personal security.
0: Thank you. I appreciate that. 16 minutes past 9 o'clock. It's time for us to now dive into our conversation. Of course, the topic is the budget, opportunities and challenges therein. And of course, we are blessed to have Mr. Kagwa here, from the guys who actually handle the money, you know. So, and I'll start with you first, Mr. Kagwa. Of course, the focus of our budgets, of achieving our growth, is on the ATMs, okay? Agro-industrialization, tourism, mineral development, science and technology. So the math behind our tenfold growth strategy, of course, means we have to have an aggressive push to get to that $500 billion economy by 2040. But when you look at the actual allocations in the 84.3 or 4 trillion shilling framework, do you think the specific line items truly match this aggressive demands of the ATM's strategy? Or do you think we are kind of spreading our resources a little too thin, actually, across, you know, all the sectors?
1: Thank you, Judith. And listeners, I hope you had a very good listening to the budget on Thursday. And I won't call it overly ambitious. It's a very realistic budget,
0: okay,
1: taking into account all the things we have to do and the resources that are available. I want to assure Ugandans that when you look at the allocations, the 84 trillion budget. Mm-hmm. It's not like all that 84 million trillion budget is available for discretionary expenditure. Mm-hmm. That you're there taking it to ATMs or taking it to the other. It is categorized. Mm-hmm. Part of that money goes into things that are statutory. So it's not available for other allocation. I'll give you an example. For example, salaries. They have a call on this budget, which is about 9 trillion shillings. Debt service. It has a call on the budget, which is about 14 trillion shillings. You look at domestic refinancing. We have what we call the rollover, the debt we are not paying, but we take it over and say, yes, let's roll it over to the next year. It's not money available. It's about 14 trillion shillings. Then we have some local government money, which is about 340 billion. We have domestic areas, which we have put there. So the discretionary budget actually reduces much significantly when you have taken out most of these allocations. Then we look at where is the money going. The money, the discretionary money, is going into what we call the ATMs, as you mentioned, mm-hmm. and the enablers. The enablers include law and order, that is peace and security, mm-hmm. that takes a big chunk of the money. And people may say we are spending a lot of money in security, 11 billion, what? But when you look at our country here, this is a country which is in a sea of chaos. You cannot have, you cannot compromise security. If you want peace, if you want stability, if you want growth, you cannot undermine that. And for people who have been in this country, you remember the 7/11 bombings which were here, mm-hmm. which we contained. You've remembered the Suja
0: operation.
1: All this need money. Karamoja is now a very peaceful place. You've heard what is happening in Karamoja. Factories are being, a clinker factory was recently opened. We are opening up, we have commissioned Chidepo Airport. Mm. It's because of the security that these things are happening, that someone can think about bringing their money into this country. So when you hear the money which is coming in foreign direct investment, $3.2 billion, it is not it's not accidental. It's about that investment in security. Then we are putting money into infrastructure. Because who can come and say, I'm going to invest in this country when there's no infrastructure? When you can't move your goods from one part of the country to the other? The cost of transport of goods from Mombasa to Kampala, a container takes about $4,000 from Mombasa to Kampala. And yet, when you look from China to Mombasa, mm-hmm. which is a longer distance, it's about $1,800. So you need to reduce the cost of doing business by making sure that you invest in infrastructure. We're investing in roads. We have invested in the meter gauge railway. Jinja, Kampala is finished. We are looking at the northern route. We have started the $2.8 billion investment for the standard gauge railway so that the goods can move, the cost of transport can reduce. We are investing in energy. Though right now we have an energy surplus because we have about 2,089 megawatts of power, but this is not enough. With our ambition of attracting more people, with our ambition of exploiting our 300 million tons of iron ore. That takes a lot of energy, and the other industries which are coming here, you need more energy. And not only that, but you also need the transmission to move energy from Karuma, from Isimba, to places where it is required to be utilized. So we are putting money in energy infrastructure. We have money in water for production. You know, this is an agricultural country. We've talked about the ATMs, agro-industrialization. We want to make sure that we have enough supplies. We have food security, but we also have we have also food crops there. You know, coffee is now a big thing. When you look at our exports, it has gone up to $2.6 billion. It had never been there. But we need to do more. We have now sent more than a million seedlings to northern Uganda and of coffee, because you want also northern Uganda to be a coffee-producing area. And what on top of that, we are making sure that there is water for production. We are doing solar irrigation. There are so many areas in Uganda where we are doing solar irrigation to make sure that at least we have good things. We have put money in human capital development. There's a lot of money there. Because if you don't have an educated, a healthy a human resource, you cannot develop. A lot of people are developing when the money is put in those areas. So all that money, when you see the areas that we have put the money in, education, health, we have now almost, I think we have a health center 3 in each sub-county. Mm. People may claim that there is no medicine. Sometimes it's okay, there could be stockouts, there could be thefts of medicine, but at least you know that the facilities are there. All we need to do is to become more efficient. And that's, I think, one of the emphasis in this budget, that we must be efficient. And people are going to be held to account to ensure that at least services reach the people. Mm-hmm. Education, we've put secondary schools in areas where they had never been. So all that, that's where the money is going on top of that. So, but you know that the ATMs are also private sector driven. Okay? We play a facilitative role. We are playing a facilitative role, and because of that, this is where you see the money when we put it there. It is to facilitate the private sector to do agro-industrialization, to facilitate the private sector to do mineral development. So what do we do with the money? That money, as you can see, it is to facilitate mineral development, to make sure that we have all the information we need on the amounts of minerals we have where they are, so that when the private sector players come, they can be able to extract this easily. Tourism, we are developing the tourism sites. We are making sure that the tourism roads have been constructed. We are putting airports. So those facilitative infrastructure, that is where government is concentrating.
0: Okay.
1: But I'd also not mention the wealth funds we are giving to people. There's a lot of wealth funds.
0: I want us to come to the wealth creation funds later.
1: Yoga, yes, and all these other funds.
0: So, Mr. Kawa, you talked about debt servicing taking 14 trillion, okay? Mm. 14 billion?
1: Yes.
0: 14 billion.
1: Trillion,
0: yes. Mm. Salaries, 9 trillion.
1: Yeah.
0: Domestic rollover, 14 trillion, okay?
1: Yeah.
0: So when you add all this, that's already almost 40%, I think, of the budget.
1: Mm-hmm.
0: And then you have wage bill, operational administrative costs, and so on. So you see that much of the money, actually, a big chunk of the budget is already going to these areas without even going to service delivery, you know, broad construction and so on, buying medicines, improving schools, and so on. So that's actually the question that people have. If we're spending almost 40% of this budget in these areas, how much is government planning to borrow, first of all? If you have the figures offhand,
1: We are going to borrow about 11 trillion.
0: Yeah. Uh-huh.
1: Mm.
0: So, again, that brings the question of whether our growth targets are realistic or just idealistic. If all this money is already, just the breakdown alone, goes into No roads are yet built. Schools are not yet built. Medicines are not yet bought, but a big chunk, more than 50%, is already going to wages, debt servicing, and so on. Just how practical is this?
1: The budget is very practical. When you look at it, as I said before, you look at where the money is going. The money, as I've told you, is going to the ATMs.
0: Mm-hmm.
1: Yeah, the money is there in the budget.
0: It's going to and the enablers.
1: It is going to the enablers. Mm-hmm. That's where it is. And I've been mentioning the enablers. You're going to wealth creation. That's also another area where the money is going.
0: Okay. So, let's move to Dr. Kaduchu. And Doctor, I want us to look at, if you could just share with me your thoughts on investment in human capital versus economic transformation in light of this budget. Sorry, Stephen tells me it's time for us to take a break. But after the break, I would like to hear your thoughts on that. What are your thoughts about this budget? When you look at this money that Mr. Kagwa has given us the breakdown for, can an allocation of say, 13.5 trillion adequately bridge the gap between, say, our rapid population explosion and the lack of economic empowerment? I know he's talking about wealth creation opportunities, PDM, MYOGA, and so on, but just how transformative are these inducements or incentives for the average Ugandans? Are we spending on human capital survival? Are we spending on true economic transformation? I'd like to hear your thoughts after the break.
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3: Welcome back. It's 9:32 a.m. This is KFM VPN, Views, People and News. I'm your host, Judith Atim. We continue with our conversation on the budget, opportunities and challenges therein. And I'm pleased to reintroduce my guest once again, Mr. Moses Kagwa, Director of Economic Affairs, Ministry of Finance, Planning and Economic Development, Dr. Joyce Moriku Kaduchu, Health and Education Consultant, former Minister of State for Primary Education, Mr. Patrick Ruharuza, CEO, Quest Energy. He's also the director, Institute of Petroleum Studies, Kampala. Dr. Moriku, over to you. Before the break, I was asking, can an allocation of, say, 13.5 trillion adequately bridge the gap between our rapid population explosion and the lack of economic empowerment? Or are we spending on human capital survival? Or do you think we are actually spending on true economic transformation?
4: Thank you very much. I just want to state this very clear, that this budget for the coming financial year, if you look at it in a very critical way, is fundamental a growth-oriented budget. And it is transformative budget, which is focused on transformation. And the budget really reflects government's intention to accelerate economic growth, with a long-term objective of propelling the country into upper-middle-income status. And it prepares Uganda for future oil revenue. And most importantly, this is a budget that should move Uganda from subsistence economy for the 33% of the population to money economy. And this is also the budget that is beginning implementing the first NRM manifesto, which is within the five-year period. This is the first year. And for that matter, it's a budget between economic growth and raising the domestic revenue to finance the economy. But when you look at this budget clearly, you will see that we are moving towards self-reliance while protecting the gains. Because most of the budget is coming from revenue tax collection.
3: Domestic revenue.
4: Yes, domestic revenue. And when you look critically at external financing that we are borrowing, it's more or less 11 trillion, which has reduced compared to the previous years. So it's a budget that is heavily relying on domestic revenue tax collection. So for that matter, I want to emphasize that, yes, when you look critically at the figures that has been stated, that goes to service delivery. From the expenditure allocation, number one, wage and salaries takes 9.7 trillion. Whereas non-wage recurrent takes 33.2 trillion. And this is the money that includes the operational funds for institutions. That is where we have the wealth creators fall into, the schools, the grants for our schools, the health facilities, the medicines, the infrastructure, all that is covered within the 33.2 trillion. When you combine the 33.2 trillion together with the 9, that is the wage and salary allocation, we are speaking about close to 43 trillion, which translates to half of the budget. So we are really talking about close to half of the budget that goes into the actual service delivery, reflecting into the service delivery. For me, as the director said, yes, the budget looks at in a holistic manner because there is a proposal that goes to domestic debt refinancing. The other proportion goes back to pay debts, the domestic debts, and the other aspects. So all in all, true, there is a location that goes to service delivery, but to me, we can look at the opportunities. Which opportunities do we have to ensure that the allocated resources are put into proper use, to ensure that there is value for money and there is result? We are seeing the result on that table. What the ordinary person want to see is improved service delivery. They want to see that this budget is translated into tangible results, results in quality provision of services, in terms of road construction, in terms of service delivery in health sector, education sector, and in many other sector. So I must say that, yes, there is the 43% budget allocation for the services. But the most important thing, we look at the opportunities, as I said. One of them is the priority that government has put in place, because I think there is a key priority that in terms of budget allocation, the ATMs, agro industrialization, the tourism sector, many roles, and of course the enablers, science, innovation, technology, and the enablers. So when you talk about agro industrialization, the agriculture, which is still the backbone of our country, mm-hmm. through that quite a number of money has been allocated. The funding, the budget allocated for agriculture, I think it is something that we can be happy about. Agriculture seems to be having agro industry 2.26 billion. When you look at tourism, it's also in 5, 6, 7.3 billion. But health, education, and other sectors like transport, these are in trillions. So in agro industry, this remains the foundation of Uganda's economy, and it has received substantial support through the budget. And this is where you get the irrigation expansion. Lots of money goes to irrigation to support the agriculture so that we can transform the subsistence farming into the money economy, commercial agriculture. Agricultural research, it also, there is provision for improved extension services, agro-processing, access to quality inputs, value addition. So probably the priority and the attention that has been put into agro-industrialization, if properly utilized, it can take us to the result that we really want to see. Ultimately, we want to see growth into the economy. As the minister mentioned, the growth is to be pronounced into two digits. So we want to see that faster accelerated economic growth through agro-industrialization. The same when it comes to tourism, a lot of allocation has been given to the tourist industry, and it is through that which has been identified as a strategic growth sector. So the funding in that area Of course, some will ask that, why should we tarmac the road, the infrastructure to the tourist site, the hospitality areas, the other issues? That is basically to improve the tourist industry. So I must say that if this is properly utilized and it is properly monitored, and I'm happy that the minister talked about the reforms that they are going to put in place while implementing this budget. And categorically, he mentioned about reforms like eliminating wasteful expenditures. He's talked about corruption. He talked about delays. He talked about inefficiency. So it is basically clean up, reinforcing the laws and the regulation that will lead to improved service delivery. So when this money allocated to the service sector and they put in place the reforms that they count, one of them is the budget discipline and accountability. And I'm happy that they have put in place that the accounting officers are going to sign budget discipline and accountability charter when provided. And there's going to be sanction when they don't abide by those regulations they have signed. So we hope all those implementation reforms will yield result, compacting corruption through the reforms that he has pronounced. He talked about reforms in procurement. One of the critical areas that we see a lot of corruption is in the procurement. Mm-hmm. So when there is going to be reforms in the procurement, because this money that has been put for constructing roads, it has to undergo through procurement. Constructing schools, it has to go through procurement. So when there are reforms in procurement, there is digitalization, there are strengthened internal controls and audit, probably we are hopeful that this will produce the result we are awaiting. Then also the oversight from all government angles. So of course, most importantly, they need to strengthen the efficiency. Mm-hmm. Of this, the sectors, the impact investment that is under the ATMs. So basically what I'm saying is that much as not all the 84.3 trillion is going to the service sector, more or less half of it, the 43 trillion, is going to service the service sector. If this money is being utilized in a proper way with the reforms that we've had is being put in place, mm-hmm. we should be able to realize the much needed growth that we are waiting.
3: Thank you. Patrick, let me come to you. We're discussing, of course, opportunities within the budget and also the challenges or constraints therein. I'd like to hear your thoughts. Do you think our growth targets are realistic enough? If yes or no, if not, why? If you actually think they're realistic, I'd also like to know why. But also I'd like to hear your thoughts on where you think the critical gaps are between what we plan to achieve and the actual money that's available for development.
5: Good. Well, thank you, Judith. First of all, looking at this budget, first question I would want to ask is, so what is the big picture? In my other life, I do a lot of future work. I do a lot of strategy work. And for me, what has caught my attention and excited me is the context of this budget. And it's very, very important for Ugandans to understand where we are starting from. So the planners of this budget, and thank God Moses is here, is we are looking at a journey to turn this economy into a tenfold economy, $500 billion economy. Currently, South Africa, I think, is about 470 something billion. So we are saying in 10 years we're going to be bigger than that. And so when you are thinking within that context, there are a few things you have to consider. One is, do we have enough resources to do that? And if this is going to be a 10-year journey, what do we do to get there? And that brings me to two key points. One, is the consideration of leverage points. That within the economy, you have to look for things that are going to be done within the economy, in the budgeting process, that will give you a disproportionately larger impact than the money can provide. And I think the ATMs fall in that category. So what can we do within the budget that will give us... You do one thing and it starts a chain reaction that will disproportionately create value for Ugandans and make things better. And so that, for me, the philosophy, the context behind the thinking is what excited me. Number one, I was looking at what exactly, where they've put the money. One of our biggest challenges, and I have spent a long time as a small businessman, as I worked my way through things, I interact a lot with small to medium enterprises. One of the biggest challenges has been access to capital. Mm-hmm. So I do applaud the team that has the government for trying as much as possible to push money to make capital available. These wealth creation funds may not mean a lot for certain sectors of society, but for people down in the village where I come from, people are really appreciating these monies. I hope what Dr. Joyce was saying earlier can be done. The issue becomes then efficiency. That's a totally different level. The issue of efficiency, the issue of corruption, the issue of money being misused, mm-hmm. Putting these structural frameworks in place, solving systemic problems to make sure that we do not lose these kind of monies. But the intention is good. The other thing that excited me is there's a small item which very few commentators have been mentioning. It says there's a relief to small businesses in regard to increasing the threshold on some taxes, like pay as you earn. And that made me happy because I also work with the security sector, and I know like Askaris, they earn very little money, and most of them were earning just about at the threshold. Mm-hmm. And so somebody gets
4: 235.
5: Yes, so somebody gets 250,000 a month. And then you pay as you earn, you pay. Before you know it,
3: they have zero. They're left with almost nothing.
5: Yeah,
3: yes.
5: And these guys have many children at home.
3: Plus dependents. Yeah. They have minus dependents.
5: They have
3: actually.
5: Dependents, mm. They have issues. And so at the end of the day, the tax indirectly affects somebody's mental health. Because they are here calculating, they're saying, hey, and they think that the company is the one which took their money. You said you were going to give us 250. At the end of the day, you're giving me 170 or something like that. So the direction towards creating a little bit of relief by increasing the threshold on pay as you earn for very small earners, I think that puts money directly back into their pockets. And that's a positive thing. The other leverage point, and Mr. Kagwa has just has mentioned it briefly, and also Dr. Khaduchu, about investment in transport.
3: Mm-hmm.
5: I think we are on the right track. I know there were challenges before. We had to wait for Kenya to reach Malaba for us to, for Malaba Kampala to be meaningful. Because if you can't bring things up to Malaba from Mombasa, then what is the Malaba Kampala doing? So now that has been bridged, the idea of investing heavily in creating the new SGR, also improving the standard gauge railway, I think.
6: The meter gauge railway.
5: Having these leverage points, they are very, very key in making... You tip one thing, and then it creates a much more a bigger impact.
3: Mm-hmm.
5: Yes.
3: Thank you.
5: Yeah.
3: Okay. Mr. Kagwa, I'm coming back to you a little bit. Previously, we've had the PSST on this show as well. of course, giving us the same similar positions that you're giving from the Ministry of Finance. So we talk about revenue mobilization, but also we know that we also have money that sits idle and it's unutilized or under-absorbed, or not absorbed even at all. What, I don't know if you have

0: for projects that should have started, but for one reason or another, didn't start. And this is the efficiency.
1: Is this money there?
0: It was allocated to us. This is the efficiency. You don't have it kept in the in a locker somewhere or in a safe, but it's allocated to us.
1: Okay.
0: Some of it attracts some interest, but a little.
1: Okay.
0: But these are legacy loans we had in the past when we had not reformed our public investment management process.
2: Like World Bank, African Development Bank?
0: Yeah, some of
2: them. Some like that.
0: Yeah.
2: Mm-hmm.
0: So what are we doing about some of these loans which are not performing? There have been loans, especially there were loans in the energy sector,
2: mm-hmm.
0: which were not moving. Some of them we have cancelled.
2: Yes. We've cancelled?
0: Yes.
2: But we're still going to pay the commitment fees?
0: Once you've cancelled, you don't pay.
2: Okay.
0: Mm. So those had not been properly studied at the time when the signing was done. I think that time, we public officers were very enthusiastic about getting money.
2: Without planning, how it's going to be deployed.
0: Without pre-feasibility studies, without getting the right of way, because you had to get a right of way. Mm. You had to compensate the project-affected persons.
2: Mm-hmm. Mm.
0: So most of these preconditions were actually not met.
1: Okay.
0: As a result, these projects stalled. Most of them, they are legacy projects,
2: mm-hmm.
0: not new projects. But now, going forward, this is something we have resolved, that you cannot have a project moving through a process unless there's been a pre-feasibility study, there's a feasibility study, you have clearly shown who are the
2: project affected persons,
0: you have provided compensation for them. Before you sign.
1: Were these systems there before?
0: No, they were not.
2: That's why money was borrowed and not absorbed.
0: That's why. So all these things are now being emphasized before a project. Before a project is executed.
2: Mm-hmm.
0: So new projects are performing very well. It's those legacy projects which we are trying to resolve. Some of them we've really tried to see how we can...
2: Could you just let us know what some of those legacy projects were and the new projects that are now moving smoothly?
0: There were mostly some transmission. I think it was Kikagati. I don't remember all of them offhand. But there were projects,
2: mm-hmm.
0: which were old projects and they were not moving at all. Hmm? Project has been in the pipeline for 5 years and nothing is being done.
2: Mm-hmm.
0: So we have really tried to move away. To say no, enough is enough, we can't take this. These others, we are seeing that they go through this process. We have provided counterpart funding because sometimes there was no counterpart funding.
1: Yeah.
0: We used to borrow money and this guy said, okay, we shall lend you up to 90%.
2: Then 10%
0: you look for the
2: 10%, yes.
0: And someone would sign without knowing the implication of what the 10% would be.
1: Okay.
0: So all those some of the
2: so now issues. You make sure you've secured the counterpart funding before you go into a contract.
0: All things must be clear before you go into the contract.
2: Okay.
0: Thank you.
2: I think let's take a break and then I'll give you the microphone, Dr. Kaduchi, because I noticed you wanted to say something when Mr. Kagwa was talking about this poor loan absorption and things like that after the break.
3: 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Views, people, and news. 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
0: So

0: On the Grind this Friday, we host the Executive Director CS Bag, Julius Mukunda, and we ask, what is the danger of Uganda's continuous borrowing and the debt burden?
1: Well, the economy is that the number of students to be scared in that so much, but I think the most important part is where the money is coming from.
0: What is the ramification of the donors' decreased funding to government and the civil society?
1: As government is trying to crack down on any unruly person, the net has captured everybody, even including the innocent one.
0: With the increased appetite for borrowing and the ballooning debt, is Julius Mukunda optimistic about the fundamentals of Uganda's economy?
1: My country can do it. I'm very optimistic. We can have a right path to development, but it requires us to take some painful decisions as a nation.
0: Join me, Patrick Kamara, on The Grind this Friday at 11 a.m. on www.kfm.co.ug.
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7: 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This is VPN Views People and News on 933 KFM. Of course, we have just an hour, 50 minutes or so to get out of here. Dr. Kaduchu, I think I'm coming back to you because when Mr. Kagwa was making his submission, I saw you wanted to say something. When we were discussing the issue of low or poor loan absorption, we borrow money, pay commitment fees, fail to utilize it. He says we have $3 billion US dollars which are not absorbed, but these are mostly coming from legacy projects. These are projects that money was borrowed for years ago, and well, thankfully, according to him, the ministry is now trying to clean up and ensure that money is borrowed after due processes have been followed.
8: Yes, I am happy that the Director of Economic Affairs has told Ugandans clearly how previously we've made some mistakes and gone on to acquiring loans, negotiating bad loans. Prior to that, there were no preconditions that have been looked at clearly. The feasibility studies were not looked at, they are not done. The terms and conditions, implications were not looked at. The expenditure. So I am happy he has brought this up. And now, moving forward, he has told us and Ugandans that now measures has been put in place to negotiate good loans. However, much as he's telling us and we are moving forwards in the right direction, the previous negotiating bad loans has brought on board heavy debts burden. As we speak, the debts to GDP ratio for Uganda, as mentioned by the Minister of Finance, stands at 53%. We have to pay those debts, which is heavily, and it is affecting us. So public debt servicing has become largely a big expenditure. You can see from the budget outline, the conditions, the percentage that is going to servicing our debts, it's high. And because of that, It is reducing on human resources, that's resource allocation for other critical areas. You've just spoken about the human capital development percentage allocation, which is 13.5%, 13.5 trillion,
9: trillion, yes,
8: for human capital development. Mm. And yet, human capital forms the backbone in terms of skilling the much-needed human resource that are going to meet the job market. They are going to do the industrialization. They are going to bring on board the much-needed changes in terms of growth and to modernize the country to socio-economic transformation. Now, if that is the allocation, probably if the previous negotiation were much better, our debts were not going to rise up. A case in point, during COVID, the negotiation for domestic financing, which is within the country, it actually lifted the GDP ratio to debts, the GDP to debts ratio very high. So we as the people moving forward, we need to put much pressure. We need to put a lot of interest to ensure the loans that have been taken, they are brought on board, they are negotiated with good terms. The interest and the principles are really better for the people. Otherwise, this is going to put a lot of pressure in the future budget, meaning that every year we are going to budget, we must first look at how to repay these debts, to service these debts. So, Mr. Kagwa, thank you for clarifying that issue. So that moving forward, and I want to thank the team that is on ground, the very vibrant team that is in the Ministry of Finance, this is the team that is going really to help us to ensure that any loan we are going to get for this country, we do a feasibility study, we negotiate that will favor the country as opposed to favoring the lender.
7: Mm-hmm.
8: Sometimes there are donor conditionalities, but you must dance also according to the tune of the country, not the donor.
7: Mm-hmm.
8: That is where the negotiation come on board.
7: Thank you, Dr. Kaduchu. Patrick, I'm coming to you.
9: Yeah.
7: The oil issue, I know this is your turf, it's your play field.
9: Mm.
7: Of course, our first oil is expected at the end, towards the end of this year, October, November, thereabouts. Of course, we are expecting a direct cash flow of about 1.44 trillion shillings in petroleum revenues alone. I would like to hear your thoughts. Of course, this should be exciting news, but, you know, our energy sector has also historically suffered from a lot of bureaucratic issues, inertia, and also there's this back and forth legislative thing that keeps on going on. Do you think this oil money will now help accelerate physical infrastructure, local content development, and things like that? What improvements do we envisage? But also, where do you think we could actually hit some bottlenecks?
9: Okay, so first, there are two things that I am excited about. One is when the president was speaking during the budget reading on the oil question, he mentioned the need or the plan to set up a trust fund, and he has been mentioning, and this has been part of, I think, of the general planning in regard to oil resources, of there is an awareness that you don't pour oil money into the country, it will create a lot of monetary instability within the economy at all sorts of levels. And so the idea that there is a plan and intention, and the head of state mentions that we want to create a trust fund, we want to invest wisely, that is the kind of language that inspires confidence. Until the money comes in, of course, we will see what happens. For now, in the oil sector, there's a lot of excitement. One, that all indicators are that we are likely to have first oil sooner than we have been. It is closer than before. Mm-hmm. I could say that with the percent, the level of work that is going on with the CPF and the pipeline, which were the key items really left to have this oil flowing. I know that we have about 199 wells that are ready, a few more than what was required for first oil. So in term, on the technical side, happy. In terms of policy, I think we've never had a problem, really, in terms of policy. We had issues regarding negotiations on other things like refinery, which are still happening in the background. We hope that also we get a breakthrough in that area.
7: Mm-hmm.
9: So we, at policy level, I'm comfortable with what we had during the budget, with what was spoken about oil. The understanding that we're going to have at least 1.44 trillion come from oil.
7: Mm.
9: That a very, very good start. But beyond just the money coming in, the intention of how that money is being spent, being and something that we are talking about, is a really good thing. For the most part, that is something that is hush-hush, and then problems happen at the end. Now, I want to raise something else that I want to speak about in relation to oil. What happens when a country grows rich? What happens when oil money actually pours into the country? Whereas there is potential for development within the country, a lot of potential. Also, that comes with a lot of interest, geopolitical interest within your neighbors, external people. You've seen countries that have oil having issues of all sorts. And interests, other interests, foreign interests, begin to look at you with difference. It's like now you become the most beautiful girl in the village and there are no other girls. So all the men start looking at you because now you have oil. So the decision, and as opposed to calling investment in defense and enabler, you call it enabler?
10: Yes.
9: I think it is much more than an enabler.
7: Mm-hmm.
9: Uganda being able to take a step to prepare itself to invest in our defense, the defense of the country, the security of the country, seeing that we are moving to become an oil-producing nation, is actually hedging to maintain the peace, to maintain the whatever wealth that we're going to get out of this. Because with development comes interest that sometimes could derail your trajectory. So regarding the developments in oil, regarding how it looks like within the budget framework, I think there is sufficient hedging, and I think I'm happy personally with the direction that we're taking.
7: Well, we're streaming on X, and I see a comment from someone called Chikutita. Says, listening to government people speak about the budget makes you think everything is really functional. Now get to the ground. Well, that's just a comment online. But Mr. Kagwa, let's talk about the issue of medical interns, okay? We know this is not reflected in the budget, but there is an uproar, not just from the medical interns, but also from a wide section of Ugandans who think it is unfair to actually have medical interns get to work without any allowances. First, they were supposed to get 2.5 million shillings per month, and this was slashed, cut down to 1 million shillings, and now this money is not there. Are we getting our priorities right in this case? Do we value and appreciate the contribution that our medical interns make, not just to our communities, but also to the health sector?
10: Thank you. Judith, maybe before I answer that, you had asked about the slow-performing loans. There's one for Busega and PG Expressway,
7: mm-hmm.
10: Bukasa Port Development, upgrading of Kabale, Lake Bunyonyi, Kisoro, Mugahinga Road, is the Muyembe Nakapiripirit Road, Renkunya Apache Road, and then the Uganda Digital Acceleration Project.
7: Mm-hmm.
10: So these have been slow moving. the issue of interns.
7: Medical interns, yes.
10: Medical interns. There are many thoughts about it. Should somebody who is learning be paid for learning? That was one of the issues. If I'm an engineer and I go and work somewhere on a project to teach me, should I be paid as an apprentice? So there are those ones. Two, then the issue of interns, medical interns specifically. How many interns are going to be paid for? Is it only the ones who are
7: in public institutions?
10: In public institution or public hospitals, or all the medical interns? Because now we've opened it up. There are many medical schools in the country. So how do you take care of all of them? Are you only looking at the ones who are working in government hospitals or who are interning in government hospitals, or everybody? So that is, those are the issues that are surrounding this discussion. But that does not mean to say that there's been a final policy decision on the matter. So Cabinet is going to continue discussing this, because it's going to come from Cabinet. It's not from the Ministry of Finance, but it's a Cabinet position that is going to come out. And I think they're going to take into account all issues that are related to interns, how they help in the performance of the services in hospitals, mm-hmm. and then you look at also the other wide area, mm-hmm. as to whether it should be only government or every intern who is in a hospital.
7: Okay, thank you. Dr. Kaduchu, you were at the Ministry of Health some time back, and I'd like to also hear your thoughts on this particular issue, if you may. How was this being handled back then, and where did we probably run into challenges as a country in regards to these issues of medical interns?
8: I think when discussing on issues of medical interns, we need to understand some basic principles. There are some fundamental principles that we need to understand, because many times people refer to these medical interns as students. Number one, they are not students. Medical interns are doctors who have completed MBCHB, Bachelor of Medicine and Bachelor of Surgery. Number two, the curriculum is very clear. The curriculum provides for training for a period of 5 years in any recognized university undertaking medical training in Uganda. Outside might be a different case, but in Uganda, our curriculum stipulates training for 5 years, meaning that once you enter medical school, unless you've got a retake, but once you complete the 5 years and the board, medical board, sat and declare that you've passed the exams, you are declared that you are now
7: a doctor.
8: Meaning that you are a doctor. Two things can happen. Once I pass my medical school, MBCHB, Bachelor of Medicine, Bachelor of Surgery, I may choose not to undergo internship training. I may be a doctor. That means I cannot do my medical clinical practice on patients as I've undertaken the profession. Mm. But can I remain a doctor and I go to do MBA and go into a business? But I'm a doctor. Number two, I am a doctor, but I must first go to translate the knowledge into care of patients under strict supervision, which is the internship period. A period for 1 year, and you do that training under supervision of consultants, people who are ahead of you. Here you are not a student, but you are translating the knowledge, what you have got during medical school, into care of patient. And that is when, before you touch any patient, you are given a provisional license as a medical intern. And when you have completed, the Uganda Medical and Dental Practitioner, they give you another certificate. You now get licensed that you are a doctor, but you must undergo
7: that
8: the internship
7: period
8: under proper
7: supervision. Yes.
8: So, if you tell me that I am a student, the curriculum for a student is different from that of internship. Mm-hmm. So I want people to understand those basic principles, and people who are not medic may not understand. They should not compare the medical profession with the law profession, for example. You cannot compare that profession with a other profession. This is handling life. And okay. They are doing really the professional work in the hospitals. Mm-hmm. It's until you are proven to be translating, you can care for a patient, you can operate a cesarean mother, you can do hernia, you can do all those procedures, that's when you can be signed out. So, I think there is still, I'm happy the vice president and the team at the government, they have said that we go back to the drawing board to analyze this matter in a very critical way, because policies are not cast on a stone. There is still room to consult widely, consult the medical schools, consult the medical professions and all the parents and everybody, so that we come up with a comprehensive, agreeable, win-win situation for these intern doctors once and for all.
7: Thank you so much.
9: And just to point out what doctors just highlighted, my concern is that if we are not benchmarking, or if we are not matching up with what other regional neighbors are doing, we might have an aspect of brain drain.
7: Yeah.
8: And precisely, we are advocating for regional integration, yes. East African integration, and we are advocating for harmonizing the medical training, such that I complete in Uganda, I can go and do internship in Kenya, in Tanzania, in Rwanda. Mm-hmm. So if Uganda is doing the contradiction to what other countries are doing, then what are we saying about regional integration?
7: How attractive are you?
8: Our head of state is the champion of this regional integration. Yes. We should feel proud and ensure that we move together with the other countries, the region, so that we lead and others follow.
9: Thank you, Patrick. Kenyan interns are earning about 206,000
7: Kenya shillings.
9: Yes, which is a substantial amount for somebody who has just come out of university. And like doctor said, these people have finished their degree now. They're just getting practice for their clinical work to move forward. Mm-hmm. So, yes, there are issues. Perhaps what has not been laid out properly, and I don't think we have the time to do that, is to understand really what is driving the no vote for not paying interns.
7: Mm-hmm. Thank you. So I just have this message coming in about the recent news from Uganda, the national carrier. Uganda has secured 3.7 trillion shillings for 10 new Boeing passenger planes. So we have 7 aircraft, including 3 Bombardiers, 3 Airbuses. And the concern is, yes, we need to improve our air transport, but currently Uganda is struggling with operational issues and management issues at Uganda Airlines. Tell me the reasoning behind the procurement of this new aircraft, yet we are still struggling with issues of roads, the carrier is making losses, etc. For both of you, either for both Moses and Patrick, I'll start with you.
10: Thank you, Judith, and I think I must thank the listener for those wonderful things. We have been struggling, there have been issues of management, which issues have been resolved with a temporary provision of management, and things have worked. You know, in the airline, if you want to be in that business and people trust you, you must do two things. One, you must have aircraft on time, always. It must be there. If you are saying, I'm going to Nairobi and the flight is at 11, it must be 11.
7: Mm-hmm.
10: So that wasn't happening. So now management has actually improved that. Whether the plane is going with whatever number of people who are there, on time, it moves. And that instills confidence in the people who are going to use your airline. The other one is that there are potential routes that we had planned for. So the change of management cannot stop us continuing with the plans.
7: Strategic plan
10: mm-hmm. is being implemented, and we are buying this aircraft in accordance with the strategic plans, so that we have the medium flights, the medium aircraft, doing the regional, and then the long haul, they are there to do the long haul.
7: Mm-hmm.
10: And so that's what is really all about. And I think it's in order, it's in accordance with the strategic plan.
7: Okay.
10: Thank you.
7: Thank you. Let us continue with our conversation.
8: Also, Judith, yes. We're moving into upper middle income level.
7: So we need more flights. So
8: we need more development more should cut across not only the road sector.
7: Mm-hmm.
8: The transport should cut across the over the air, the water, and the road. So that is what means the country is growing in a vertical direction.
7: Okay. So, Moses, I'll come back to you on the issue still of oil and gas, you know, the resource, the petroleum sector. Patrick posed an interesting question. What happens when people get rich and so many other, you know, threats?
9: When the country gets rich.
7: When the country, yes. People, it's the country's made up of people. We're going to get rich. So when we get rich, what happens? And I'd like to know, like, how is MOFPED thinking or planning to insulate, you know, our budget from volatile geopolitical issues that might arise when we actually start getting this oil money? How do we ensure that these projected revenues directly also fund long-term infrastructure projects, SGR, power grids, and so on, other than instead inflating government spending? You'll be spending more here and there, but how do we insulate ourselves against some of these risks?
10: Thank you, Judith. First and foremost, it's been a good thing that we didn't rush to produce oil, because maybe we would have fallen into the pitfalls other countries did. You remember, like Nigeria, like Ghana. When Ghana had its oil, what happened? They paid, staff costs. They increased the salaries of all public servants. They borrowed because they thought, our oil is coming. So they borrowed heavily using euro bonds, and these are very expensive. Nigeria didn't in fact think about a refinery. They were just getting this money, and it was going in two pockets of so many people. So we said there is this Dutch disease that happens, that, you know, when you have this money, you put it in all of it in the local economy, your local shilling will appreciate. Not because it is reflecting what is in the economy, but it's just because you have dollars flowing in, and they are affecting the oil. So what we did, we had a oil and gas policy to say, well, let's start with the policy. How do we manage our oil and gas? So that was very clear. Then in that oil and gas, we are very clear that we take cognizance of the Dutch disease. We are not going to put all this money in the economy. We shall put part of it in the economy and part of it in the for investment. And we said, well, we don't even want to invest this money in this country, because we're going to invest dollars and they're going to appreciate your shilling. So we said, no, we shall invest in safe investments outside this country. So that's what we did. And then we said, this money for oil and gas is going to be strictly for investment. And it's there in the law, strictly in the Public Finance Management Act. It's strictly for investment. So we said, how do we do this? If the money comes in, now we've talked about the money that we are putting in the budget from the oil revenues. We said we must have a formula on how this money is going to be utilized, even the one that is going to be utilized in the budget. So we said, well, we are looking. That was then, but we are still going to discuss. Say, let's look at the GDP for the previous year, and what percentage of that are we taking? So we had a 0.8%. Say, okay, that's what we shall take to put in the budget, so that we insulate our economy from what happens when these revenues are a lot. The rest of the money that is going to come in is going to go into the Petroleum Investment Reserve Fund.
9: Mm. Yes. Norwegian model.
10: Yeah, so that's where it is. And then we have an investment advisor to tell us how we are going to invest that money.
7: Okay.
10: It's not coming into here.
7: All right. Thank you. We're going to take a break. But when we return, I want us to now look at the issue of politics versus term no sleep. Okay. How are we going to execute? How is government going to execute? Of course, the president has emphatically branded this political term as Kisanja Hakuna Kulala, the term of no sleep, meaning all of you in government are now belonging to team no sleep, okay? But
8: no
7: Ugandans,
8: no sleep.
7: So Ugandans have heard this before. We've had slogans like Kisanja Hakuna Mchezo, no playing. But even during those terms, we've had seen corruption scandals, Mabati, etc., delayed projects, broken systems, etc. So how do we ensure that this isn't just another catchy political slogan like Hakuna Mchezo? What structural adjustments, if any, or disciplinary measures are being introduced this time around to ensure that the politics of patronage does not defeat technical implementation? We'll be discussing this after the break.
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0: 10:32 a.m. Glad you're still with us here on 933 KFM. This is VPN Views People and News. I'm your host, Judith Atim. So this is the term of no more sleep, Dr. Kaduchu. I think I'll start with you. How do you, of course, ensure that no more sleep is not just another political slogan like we've had before, Hakuna Mchezo, etc. What adjustments do you think should be introduced or are being introduced this time around so that, you know, we don't have issues of political patronage affecting technical implementation?
1: Yeah, thank you so much. I think when we look at Uganda, we came from very far. Uganda came from far, and as of today, we are a very peaceful country. This is a country with quite a number of infrastructure compared to the previous many years. Infrastructural development, look at the roads, look at electricity, look at all other infrastructure, water. And this infrastructure has improved Uganda's competitiveness, and it has lowered business costs, attract investors, and it has strengthened regional balance in terms of trade. Mm. And when you look at Uganda of today, we've just been talking about oil perspectives. We have oil just coming in, and predominantly the population is a youthful population. By now, one would expect that we are at a certain level. Probably we are just strengthening the gains we've made over time. But yet, we are now saying this is now the term we should not sleep any longer. No more sleep. Mm. Meaning that there is a lot that we have to do despite all the achievement we've gained. Meaning that, yes, a lot have been done, but specific areas need to be tackled decisively. One of them is the issue of corruption. Oftentimes the president talked about it, many people talked about it. Number two is the issue of wealth creation. For us to get into creating wealth, it must be, nobody should get back to sleep. It must be something that we do. Everybody should wake up. Not anybody should sleep, but all of us should wake up. And it was for the leaders. Number three, it's about jobs. When we create the wealth, we should be reducing poverty index and we should be creating more jobs. And that will transform the economy. So to me, my understanding is that a lot have been achieved, but those achievements should give an enabling environment that should now move into wealth creation when we eliminate corruption, one of them. And this can be done when we focus at district level. The ultimately end result person who feels this thing is the peasant at the village level. So if we can lift the plight of this person through improved service delivery, as the service providers are working on their part, the supervisors, the oversighters, people who go to monitor, should really do their work. The budget we've been talking about should translate to effective, efficient service delivery. Our teachers are getting salary enhancement. Arts teachers, primary teachers, the TVET, and all of them. Mm-hmm. And the figure we have seen that's something that are over 500 billion. And this could give a source of motivation. It should change our mindset, the way we perceive the profession, such that we improve and we give this learner a destiny. But if we go back to where we have been, then the term no more sleep cannot help us. So to me, the service delivery in effective, efficient way for all sectors. I'm talking about the teachers, such that we get quality education. We know access has improved. We know the equitable distribution has moved far, but now the issue is equality. How do we improve the quality to ensure when we get results of PLE, result of USE, this child from the rural school has equally performed better like the child in urban school? That will now be the team No More Sleep. Lastly, the wealth creation, which is the fundamental backbone where we are moving.
0: So if all of us become wealth creators, especially the youth, the budget is dedicated, I'm told, to the youth, the wealth creators. So if they all rise up to sleep maybe for 3 hours.
2: That's not healthy again.
0: That's not healthy again, we shall say. So that means that we need to go.
2: Because you'll end up spending a lot of money treating illnesses that have been caused
0: by
2: 3 hours of sleep.
0: That means we've been sleeping for much many more hours. We've dedicated more. You may even during the day, you use the day for sleeping. That is the implication. So we need to be productive. The ultimate message. We need to be active, productive to create wealth. Everybody, the programs that is going to the government at lower root, the PDM, the GROW, the MYOGA, we need to use effectively and eliminate things that delay the ultimate result that we are waiting to see. That is what, to me, what it means to Timu no sleep. Mm. It's not to one person, it is to everybody, but much more to the leaders, to do more, and to all citizens of Uganda to wake up and do the needful.
2: Thank you. I'm coming to you, Moses. So there is another question coming in here. Finance has on many occasions been getting many excuses from local government, ministries and agencies. Which cite delayed release of for uncompleted works. They are citing delayed release of money for uncompleted works or poor services, whether it's roads, etc., etc. In other cases, the abuse of these funds has stalled completion of works. In the Kisanja No Sleep, what are you going to do to these sectors and officials who keep Uganda with more of the same services or promises of slogan after another? And when the president says no more sleep now, is it an insinuation that for the past 40 years, the government has just been planning and failing to really do the job?
3: Thank you, Judith. We've had a number of challenges from MDAs, of course. Like you've rightly pointed out that some of them claim that there is delayed release of funds. As you know, we do release funds based on a quarter, at the beginning of a quarter. By the 10th day of each quarter, we do release funds, and there is a press release that the funds have been released. So we request then the accounting officers, both of the central government and the local governments, to request for the money with their work plan. And once that is done, the money is released. Unless there are some maybe revenue shortfalls and we cannot release all the money. But the money gets released. Mm-hmm. So there have been challenges with some local governments. People get money for the roads, for example, and they decide to share it.
4: Is it a political problem? Is it a technical problem?
3: It's about supervision.
4: Mm.
3: There's been a lack of supervision, both at the political and the technical level. What is the cow doing? Because you're being paid to do your work. So now we are saying, please, cow, wake up. If this money is being provided for a road, has it been put to good use? If the money has been provided, if drugs have been provided to Health Center 3, where is the sub-county chief? Where is the cow? How are the political leadership in the sub-county and the technical leadership making sure that this is being done? So there is that need for enhanced supervision to know that there is physical and financial performance properly put in place, and that is what has not been there. So now for all cows, any accounting officer, they are going to be held personally accountable for
2: any failures or delayed implementation.
3: Mm-hmm. Yeah, and that has been put forth. So they are going to sign these contracts, everybody, mm-hmm. about what is expected. That's the new proposal that we are having, on top of making sure that there's as much as possible, we do the digitalization of almost everything we do, so that you reduce on the corruption.
5: Mm-hmm. We have
3: also provided what you call the SPEAR, the state of the parish economy and asset register.
2: Mm-hmm.
3: So the parish chief is going to be writing to say this is what is in the parish. Okay. These are the goods that we are producing. These are the people who are producing. These are the government facilities we have. This is the state of the road, and that will go up to the sub county and eventually the district. And this information we shall receive it,
2: okay.
3: so that we get to know in real time what is happening.
2: All right.
3: So digitalization, more supervision, and also sanctions for errant officers is being emphasized.
2: Thank you. Patrick, over to you. What do you think should actually be the measures that will actually ensure that Kisanja Hakuna Kulala delivers for Ugandans?
5: I'll go back to what Dr. Kaluchu said earlier. The challenge is equality. You asked about whether the problem is political patronage affecting
2: technical implementation. Yes.
5: And, yes, there may be weaknesses in both areas. I don't see a big problem personally with the political area. That one changes very quickly, and it has a term limit to things. Most political leaders will have to go through elections and things. So things change within the political setup. But on the technical side, the challenge is systemic. We have a problem that, on the technical side, whereas all these frameworks are in place, and it's impressive what Mr. Hagua has just explained, especially digitalization of this information, the SPEAR, and getting all the information through, all these things work well. The question is, how did you employ the guy who is doing it? What is the quality of the person who is doing this? Because going down on the grassroots, you find the challenge. Let me give a random paradigm problem that we have. I'm going to switch to education.
2: Mm-hmm.
5: Up to now, the challenge, the kind of thinking in the village is somebody who becomes a primary school teacher. I mean, anybody can complete that statement. What type of person becomes a primary school teacher? Usually, it is somebody who has not done well.
2: Mm.
5: Yes, they've struggled at O level, and so they drop out.
2: Or if they've done well, they don't have the money to go for the courses they would have ordinarily wanted to.
5: So they go grade 3 now, which is, I think, off, and so they go and do diploma, etc., etc.
2: Mm.
5: That is a pandemic problem, which is systemic, which is fundamental, that if we do not change the way of thinking, for example, in education, we can do all the beautiful frameworks on top, but you will come down in my school and you'll find teachers that their competence, their capacity to teach modern concepts and teach like a graduate teacher from Kampala here in a private school is teaching, it becomes a very big problem. Mm-hmm. So that dichotomy where we still have an area where the teachers come through just because they're being tolerated, and an area where teachers come because they're paid well and they have succeeded, is a very, very big problem. Cut and paste that thinking into other areas where technical people have to oversee the quality of work done.
2: Mm-hmm.
5: At a paradigm level, you find that somebody overseeing work at the district on a road doesn't understand really what a good road would look like. Yeah, there's still the aspect of ticking boxes. The other day I was hearing my friend Andrew Mwenda talking about the system rewarding structure than rewarding
2: competence.
5: Competence, yes. Where if you can do it and tick a box,
4: Yes.
2: You're good
4: did you do a road? Yes. Did you procure 10 lorries? Yes. Did they pour them there? Yes. The question is it good enough?
2: Mm.
4: And so
2: quality.
4: So we have things degrading, we have failure at a qualitative level.
2: Mm-hmm.
4: And for me, those are systemic issues that can be resolved. And I think in Kisanja,
2: hakuna kulala.
4: Hakuna kulala. Mm. Yes. Kisanja, hakuna kulala. If there is a possibility of us going granular on these matters,
2: mm-hmm.
4: yeah, especially at local level leadership, if people can go granular on these matters, up or at policy level, Mr. Kagwa and his team are creating great frameworks for things to be delivered.
2: Mm-hmm.
4: But at the lower level, you find that there is systemic challenges that are causing structural and quality problems.
2: Thank you. Yes. Thank you. I would have loved for us to have a few callers, but I see we are really kind of pressed by time. But there's another issue coming up. The challenge remains with value addition, and that's where the bulk of money should go, and also the question of monitoring / supervision, because Uganda doesn't lack the plans or planners or the doers. The minerals are here. Uganda is a tourist destination. The people are welcoming. Opportunities for investment are massive. The markets are available. Infrastructure is being worked on. But much as you do all those things without really adding so much value, the markets will still remain more of domestic, poor quality produced goods, and in the end, the president will still come back and blame the young people for boarding the plane to the desert UAE for less pay and hard work. So let the ministry be serious on the focus on value addition, toughly follow up the implementation of this vision across the sectors, like they are promising on ATMs, other than just having these issues on policy papers. I think that's for you, Mr. Kagwa. It's just a comment, an observation.
3: I agree with the comment and observation
2: mm-hmm.
3: that we really need to up our game as far as value addition is concerned.
2: Mm-hmm.
3: And we are putting money, because somebody says, but really, you guys, you talk, you put in place good policies. When you look at the agro-industrialization, the money that is there is $2,260 billion. I think that speaks volumes. And that's the biggest intervention from government on the ATMs.
2: Mm-hmm.
3: That shows that we really are concerned about value addition.
4: Mm.
3: So not only actually are we concerned about value addition, but we're also concerned about production.
4: Mm.
3: That's why, first of all, we said, let's put money in PDM. PDM is about producing for the market. We need, once these volumes are there, then of course the off-takers will come. And there are off-takers there. So you put more than 1 trillion shillings every year in PDM. 4 million households so far have benefited. And they are producing goods for the market. So what have we done? Are we just looking on? No. We've said, we first of all provide the PDM, that's production.
2: Mm-hmm.
3: We have also looked at large-scale farmers, guys with
2: square miles,
3: starting from 50 acres.
2: Mm.
3: And we have provided, not provided the money, but we have said, okay, you go and borrow from our government-owned banks. We shall take care of the interest. Mm-hmm. As government, so we've provided money, I think 41 billion shillings,

0: area-based commodity development portal, mm-hmm. which shows you what is being produced, what items are being produced
1: in a particular area.
0: Parish uh-huh. or area, mm-hmm. what is being produced. Mm-hmm. And then we are linking that with the off-takers, mm-hmm. who are the people who are buying maize, who are people who are buying beans, okay. who are people who are buying this, so that there is that information, because there's been a lot of information asymmetry.
1: Yeah. Mm-hmm.
0: Now, these people who are going to come, they're going to buy. Then we are also linking the input suppliers mm-hmm. in that portal, mm-hmm. so that somebody can know where I can purchase the inputs. That also the input suppliers will know mm-hmm. where there's a big potential, so that they put their services nearer to those farmers mm. who are doing that. Mm. So we are doing that. We are providing money to UNBS. We have increased the money so that the standards, the turnaround time moves from 3 to 4 months to just a few days, mm. so that at least the standards are assured and the goods that are produced, they're up to standard and they're exported. Mm-hmm. These things of aflatoxins and other pests in these supplies will be something of the past.
1: Okay.
0: So these are some of the things we're doing. Thank you.
2: If I may add, Judith, mm-hmm. I think value addition is the way to go, because you realize, because of the government programs like the PDM, like the MIOGA, people have gone into productivity. A case in point, you get quite a number of people have gone into cassava production, matoke production, rearing the chicken eggs. There are those ones with the milk. So who is going to buy all this? For example, if we don't add value to the cassava in a manner that we either dry the cassava, we make starch out of cassava, something that we can import when it is not, it's not going to get spoiled.
1: Mm.
2: Who else can we do? The only way is to add value. Take the eggs. You go in a district, because of PDM, everybody may get into the business of chicken rearing, egg production, and you get nobody's buying the eggs. Can we get a mechanism of adding value to those eggs mm. to be preserved, to be produced in a manner that causes nutrition and for a long time preserve? Just like the matoke, you get chips, you get, all those are value addition, which now really I'm happy that this budget is focusing on agro-industrialization and value addition
1: mm-hmm.
2: and to encourage the small-scale farmers to go into adding value. Even if I'm producing cassava in a very small scale, I can preserve that cassava by making a small flour and packaging it made from my village, and I sell it. You never know, it can go up to Kenya. So that is a very essential, vital concern and question that we should all embrace.
1: And I'll give you 1 minute to also give us your concluding remarks, and then I move to your colleagues. A minute for each of you.
2: My concluding remarks, I want to speak to the youth. This is a very productive age. This is a huge population of Uganda. So I want to tell to the youth that, yes, this budget is directly speaking to the youth. Young people, we are as a government, I know those who came from school and underwent the competence-based training mm-hmm. and underwent skilling, they are able to do something for themselves. So what I request is really discipline and accountability.
1: Thank you, Mr. Moses Kagwa.
0: Just to, first of all, thank you. Thank my co-panelists and the listeners, and to say that this is a budget that speaks to our growth, that speaks to wealth creation, that speaks to reduction of poverty, that speaks to industrialization, that speaks to value addition, and it's a people-centered budget, and it's a realistic budget. So let's take advantage of it, and I'm sure that we reduce the number of people who are still in subsistence economy, the 33%, so that all of us have money in our pockets and we can buy the goods that are now being manufactured, because our manufacturing sector is growing. We have more than 10,900 factories and growing.
1: Thank you.
0: So let's all rally around.

0: this budget.
1: Thank you, Mr. Kagwa. And finally, Mr. Patrick Ruharuza.
2: Yes, the proof of the pudding is in the eating. Uganda has a good story. We have seen the budget, the GDP of this country double between 2011 to today. And so we believe that this journey to 500 billion in 10 years is achievable. Mm-hmm. This budget has presented opportunities. We didn't get to discuss much about the opportunities, but I will point out two that I would like to leave our listeners with. One is there is an element of money that has been put towards IT and development within technology. The young people need to leverage that. That's where the world is going. We need to embrace technological opportunities that are available. There's a sense in which internet is becoming cheaper, so let us go online, let us do business, let's do things, let's be creative. The second one is in regard to agro
1: industrialization.
2: Mm-hmm. Let's embrace that too, especially those that are in the village. With those two, I'll say
1: thank you.
2: We'll do good.
1: Actually, when we were talking, I also realized we didn't talk much about the mineral sector, but it is also a broad area where I hope we can have a future in-depth conversation, just zooming in on that sector alone, where the opportunities, especially for young people.
2: Absolutely.
1: We will be back next week, same time. This is KFMVP, and thank you very much to my guests, Mr. Moses Kagwa, Director Economic Affairs, Ministry of Finance, Planning and Economic Development, Dr. Joyce Moriku Kaduchu, Health and Education Consultant, former Minister of State in charge of primary education, and finally, Mr. Patrick Ruharuza, CEO, Quest Energy, Director, Institute of Petroleum Studies, Kampala. My name is Judith Atim. Thank you very much to all of you who tuned in and also who've been following this conversation on X. And also special thanks to my producer, Mr. Stephen Bide, for bringing us together and making this an interesting conversation. We'll be back next Saturday, same time. For now, I wish you all a pleasant weekend.

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6: It is still 11 o'clock news, and then Catherine, again, the International Organization for Migration has donated equipment worth $750 million to the Ministry of Health to boost the fight against the Ebola virus in the region. The equipment includes 3 Sentry MKIV thermal scanners, 60 automated hand sanitizer dispensers, and multi-purpose tents alongside furniture to establish a holding area for suspected cases. The equipment has been received by the Ministry of Health Permanent Secretary, Dr. Diana Twine. On Wednesday, President Museveni, in a televised address, assured the world of Uganda's commitment and preparedness in tackling the Ebola outbreak, emphasizing the importance of regional cooperation and swift public health interventions to prevent further spread. According to the Ministry's statistics, as of June 6th, the total of confirmed cases stood at 19, 13 of which were admitted, 4 discharged, and 2 deaths. The 84 trillion shilling budget presented this week by Finance Minister Henry Musasizi continues to draw reaction from various quarters, including political parties. The People's Front for Freedom has warned that this huge figure will increase pressure on taxpayers, noting that the government's financing strategy relies heavily on borrowing and could strain the economy. The party's Secretary General, spokesperson, and former Kira Municipality Member of Parliament, Ibrahim Semujunganda, has criticized government for the decision to allocate a large portion of the expenditure to be funded through borrowing and domestic revenue mobilization. He tells KFM that the scale of borrowing will inevitably increase competition for credit between government and the private sector, potentially affecting businesses that depend on bank financing for operations and expansion.
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6: Government has been asked to treat public procurement as a powerful strategic tool for economic transformation as it plans implementation of its ambitious tenfold strategy of growing the country's GDP to $500 billion US by 2040. The Executive Director of the Public Procurement and Disposal of Public Assets Authority, Benson Turamie, says public procurement contributes up to 18% to the country's gross domestic product. Therefore, the sector is a central engine for the government's tenfold strategy, which aims to rapidly grow Uganda's GDP to $500 billion.
8: Public procurement contributes 18% of GDP to this country. So if you are talking about the growth strategy, the tenfold growth strategy, already there is a contribution of 18% to that through public procurement. When we talk about public procurement, we are talking about all works infrastructure. We are talking about all goods that are procured that become part of the capital investment of this country and all services. All that expenditure, 65% of that budget you have talked about, is going to go to public procurement. If we remove around 15 trillion, that will be a debt payment. Procurement must be put at the center.
1: 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Go for it.
6: In an unprecedented move, Switzerland is set to vote on a plan to cap the population at 10%. Swiss voters will tomorrow go to the polls to decide on a proposal to cap their population at 10 million. The move is backed by the right-wing Swiss People's Party, which describes it as a sustainability initiative aimed at easing pressure on housing, public services, and the environment. The Swiss government, all other major parties, business leaders, and trade unions have dubbed the proposal a chaos initiative, arguing it will deprive hospitals and hotels of much-needed staff and damage hard-won relations with the European Union, leaving non-EU member Switzerland isolated in a very risky world. Switzerland's population has grown rapidly since 2002, when it stood at 7.3 million. Now it is 9.1 million, 27% of whom are foreign residents. Many voters are concerned by overcrowded trains, expensive apartments, and rising health costs.
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6: Carlo Ancelotti has confirmed Neymar will miss Brazil's opening game of the World Cup against Morocco today. The 34-year-old has been struggling with a calf injury and is yet to return to full training. Manager Ancelotti says that the former Barcelona and Paris Saint-Germain forward will start training with the squad next week, making his availability doubtful for Brazil's second match against Haiti on 20th June. Brazil conclude their group campaign against Scotland on June 24th. And finally, on a rather a good note, a Ugandan will today join more than 200 seriously wounded, ill and injured service members and veterans at the Warrior Games in San Antonio, Texas. Retired Navy Hospital Corpsman 3rd Class Hanifa Mutesi will be competing against athletes representing the U.S. Army, U.S. Marine Corps, U.S. Air Force, U.S. Space Force, and U.S. Special Operations Command. During the 8-day competition, Mutesi will compete in archery, field, indoor rowing, and precision air. And that wraps up news this hour. More sports is coming up with Gistine and the boys. Good morning.
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0: A very good morning and a warm welcome to 933 KFM, the station with better information and the best music. Thank you, Catherine, I don't know, for the news.
1: You're welcome.
0: Anyway, welcome on board, welcome on board. It's been such a sporting weekend and we have plenty to delve into. And yes, we'll be speaking about it all the way up to 1 p.m. We'll be speaking about everything that has been happening, both locally and internationally. And so we're super, super excited to have you on board. We're live on TikTok, just listing 7. So feel free to join the family as well. We have such a huge rundown, of course, including the biggest footballing showpiece that is already unfolding in the USA, Canada, and Mexico. We'll speak about everything from the action on the pitch to what's been happening off the pitch. So all you have to do is be a part of the show. And the lines will be open for the biggest part of the show, so feel free to call us as well. But we are equally active online. The hashtag to use is KFM Sports. And speaking about the FIFA World Cup.

0: It is Shakira and Burna Boy. The title of the song is Die Die, the 2026 FIFA World Cup official song that was actually performed on the opening day. Good morning. Welcome to 933 KFM, the session with better information and the best music. This is KFM Sports. My name is Kirsten. We get to do this every Saturday from 11 to 1 p.m. as we discuss whatever has been happening in this wonderful world of sport. I don't do this alone. I do it with two gentlemen who will be joining in just a bit, or actually speaking just a bit, because they're already here. Just to take you through the rundown quite quickly, there is so much that is happening, but we'll be picking up on a couple of things. Rugby is back, most importantly. We'll be speaking about that. The National Basketball League, the playoffs are just ripe. In the world of football here in the country, quite a number of developments regarding different clubs. Vipers sacking their head coach, and then, about 10 players being released by Bull FC. It's so much, including the Uganda Cranes friendly that we had spoken about, I think, last time out, when the Morocco friendlies were cancelled. They were supposed to play Zanzibar. That, too, was also cancelled out. So there is plenty. We'll touch on that as well. The FIFA World Cup starting on Thursday. And so today is day three. You know, a couple of games played so far, some results that we will be speaking about. And as you can be very, very certain, and there is much more action coming up all the way to the 19th of July. So we'll be getting into that as well. In your favorite clubs in different leagues, some developments here and there, including Real Madrid, who this week, confirmed the return of Jose Mourinho, the NBA Finals as well. It's just so much. But we love you to be a part of the show, so the lines are always open all through. Feel free to give us a call. These are the lines, 0393-933-933. We also have 0393-262-933. We have 0393-262-934. We have 0393-266-933, and then finally it is 07019339934. We are very active online. All you have to do is tag 933KFM, or better still, just add the hashtag KFM Sports, and we'll be taking a lot of that feedback as the show does advance. Isma, good morning. Welcome to the show.
1: Good morning, Gistin, Elvis, and the listeners. Glad to be here.
0: Elvis, good morning. How are you doing today?
2: Morning, Justin. Morning, Ismail. And morning to our listeners. Good enough to be here.
0: What's that laughter about?
2: Ismail gave me that look.
0: Which look?
1: Which look?
2: Glance. Glanced at me.
0: Which glance? The one of...
1: Kola vivyo na angin, kola vyan.
0: And where that kind of glance comes from, your boss. What is it supposed to be? Especially in Gashoya Akatanik. Anyway, gentlemen, where do we start? Let's start with rugby, Ismail, because after, what was a really, really tough week for the rugby fraternity, we are back with some action.
1: Because there was rugby yesterday, and there is rugby today at Chadondo. Which I would bet for some people would be a very, very emotional outing following the death and eventually the burial of Sydney Gongodio that happened on Heroes Day this week in Sironko District. To bring you up to speed, if you haven't lived in Uganda, Sydney Gongodio, a former Pirates and Rugby Cranes player, was murdered in a sad incident of mob justice 8 days ago.
2: Mob action.
1: Yeah, the word justice sometimes is wrong to be used as a superfix for mob action somewhere in the side of Bokoto on Tinda side. And he was buried this week. Because of that murder last Friday, his team were supposed to play a game the next day on Saturday against the Heathens. That game was postponed and will be happening today. For some, may be lucky that now there is some rugby to be played. I think Pirates and most of the people within rugby who knew Sydney have been mourning for most of the week. Which has also included the retirement of Sydney Gongodio's number 7 jersey, no one will ever wear it again for Pirates and when they put out their team. Yesterday or Thursday night, his name was there. The kind of thing that has been similar to what Liverpool were doing in paying tribute to Diogo Jota. Every time they had put out a team, there was a number 20. And actually, when Portugal 2 named their World Cup squad, at the bottom, there was number 20, Diogo Jota, as part of that team. So, Pirates very much reminding everyone that Sydney is still part of a team in terms of their tribute. And I would bet there will be some very sorrowful faces later today at Chadondo as Pirates try to win the first leg of a semi-final that was, like I said earlier, that was postponed. If they win here, then they have a return leg, which will happen perhaps next week. Union has not confirmed that, because ordinarily this would have been the second leg. Weekend would have been the second leg of that. So, and for those who still, and I've seen there's been a fight, I think, within people involved with sport, or those who know a bit about sport, and even the legal fraternity, they held their radical new bar, held a meeting this week. I attended a part of it online and listened to some of the arguments that were being made, especially the ones that were being made by police in terms of investigation of the case. As many as 13 people, I think, were arrested. Eventually, 4 of them were presented in court yesterday and remanded, and they were charged with murder. So that process also will go on for some time. And I've also seen calls for this trial to be held publicly in the manner similar to the most recent case involving the man who killed children in Gabba, Christopher Nyum, eventually convicted and found guilty of his crime and sentenced.
2: And he appealed?
1: He appealed. No, it's a must in capital punishments to appeal. It's a must. You don't even need to appeal. Yeah, the state will appeal for you.
2: On your behalf.
1: Yeah, on your behalf, yeah. Every capital offense must end up in the Supreme Court. And perhaps for me, the one thing I learned from that Okello case is that Uganda can actually deliver justice very quickly. Mm-hmm. We had never experienced that. That we can have a session and within less than 2 months, because there are cases that have been in court for years, 20 plus. Mm-hmm. Recently, Daily Monitor ran a story of a dispute that has been going on for 27 years that was resolved recently in Imbali. So I was actually shocked that Uganda can hold a trial and we have a resolution within that period. If that's the way the judiciary is going to start operating, or it should operate, then we'll all be beneficiaries. Mm-hmm. However, that justice came very quickly because there was an order from Rwakitura and another from Mumbuya. Yeah, one that was delivered in writing and through a microphone, and the other delivered on X. Yeah, and the two orders had to be implemented very quickly. Yeah. I wish they would make the same order in this one, so that there is speedy. And many of the other cases stuck in court, because one of the problems of this country is a case backlog.
2: Yeah,
1: yeah. Every time it's a common discussion.
2: Mm-hmm. And quite interesting that Ismail has said that we steered away from discussing the circumstances surrounding the death of Sydney. I remember I've had something to
1: because
2: say.
1: Because now it's in court.
2: Even in private, Ismail has steered away. I've been keen. I wanted to
0: pick his mind,
2: but he stayed silent. Mm-hmm. From last week, by the way.
0: And that's a rare occurrence.
2: When he refuses to discuss what is happening. Mm. But at this point in time, I think for me, quite different from the Onyum case.
1: Yesterday, there is someone with very good contacts with the police who promised to send me the CCTV footage. that police have eventually retrieved from the scene. I don't think it's gone public yet. Eh? We all have this footage from phones. Last night, and I haven't yet received it. I should send them a message this morning.
2: And it's gone. For me, that's where many of the key questions lie. The police know how or whatever happened or how it happened, because they have the entire CCTV footage. I'm very sure about that. But maybe they're also not obliged to release it to the public. I don't know what the rules say.
1: The person who told me has actually seen the footage. And he actually told me it's a case of mistaken identity from what he's seen from the footage.
2: So, I've also tried to stay away from debating it until I see the entire
1: conclusive evidence.
2: Yeah. There are arguments for and against at this point in time. But of course, when you lose someone close to you, you don't need any reason. You just lose your mind.
0: Especially in the manner.
2: In the manner in which the life is lost.
0: Mm.
2: You don't need any reason, whether justifiable or not. Mm. You basically lose your mind. So I would understand either side of the argument, someone fronting either side of the argument at the moment. So I don't really request the police to, like Ismail said, if you have cases, especially of public interest, that you speed up the investigations. Sometimes they can take ages. Sometimes they deliberately even refuse to. Sometimes even carry out investigations and they stay silent.
0: Mm-hmm.
2: And someone like Ismail said, like we all know, even without Ismail saying, people stay behind bars or stay in prison for a long time and their cases are not heard. But in this case, with public interest, I think it's best that the investigation are concluded first, and we get to the bottom of the matter.
0: Mm.
2: And I think then we can start passing judgment, or we can start debating.
0: Mm.
2: But relying on clips can be a bit misleading for me.
0: Very misleading for me.
2: But whatever the case, this case of mob action is a very delicate one. By the way, in some of the footage I've seen, there was a police truck that passed by. There's a police truck, but I think it had only the driver. So, but still,
1: it would be very dangerous for him to stop at that point. The driver on his own.
2: He's still part of the police, of course. So, but it seems weird anyway, whatever, whether he was alone.
1: Without reinforcements, it would be.
2: Yeah, that
1: would
2: can
1: you stop
2: be,
1: a mob when you're alone, it would be very, very difficult.
2: And usually the drivers are not dressed like policemen. So it can be, but whatever the case, we need to, but as a society, this is beyond sport. As a society, we need to behave differently, but this is just me behind the microphone. I know what we say here is completely different from what is on ground. By the way, I've interacted with people who interviewed witnesses.
1: Mm.
2: Of course, many of them off the camera, which is understandable, but they have completely different views from what we
1: are discussing.
2: That
1: all of us have,
2: what you're discussing on social media.
1: True.
2: And that is often a typical Ugandan case. We are about a few thousands on social media. We are making all this noise, and someone meets you just across the road and tells you Mamulimu Luzungu.
1: Yeah. And this week, and we might all have very strong opinions against mob action behind microphones. But this week, I was in Lugogo and met a few people who knew Sydney longer than I did. One of them, I think, a teammate from the earlier years before he made it to Paris. But that person has since moved on from rugby. And I also did meet people yesterday. I was at Chadondo to watch Buffaloes against Impis last evening, a game which Buffaloes won 28-18 to advance to the Rugby Premiership Final. And there is a gentleman, and I don't want to accuse him, that what was in his bottle is what was making him speak. And he walked to me and said, "Abantu bakutte babatuwe." Yeah. saw his teammates in the circle where they were having their drink, actually pulled him back and said, "No, don't say that. That's it's what all of us are fighting against. Eh? Mm. So you cannot be, you cannot be asking for that,
0: because then you can't blame those that did it."
1: They did it, yeah. So, but I would sense there are some people who would say it, and the anger.
2: Many have said it.
1: Yeah, the emotion, the recklessness. Yeah, that's why, for one of the people who is discussed endlessly, and Gistin, you'll excuse me, my people is discussed endlessly, I think these days in the realm of social media or digital media is Kasuku. And I've seen his uncouth language that people have tagged as uncouth. And I've been to funerals, yeah, and I've seen people make the same unsavory comments about widows. Mm-hmm. I don't want to repeat what he said, but I've seen people make those unsavory. It was only, I think, expressing an opinion that many people have made in private.
0: In private.
1: Yeah.
0: People. The only difference is that he made it.
1: He made it on a microphone.
0: But also, I think Isma and Elvis, when we, for example, bring in that, and as we wrap this one up, is that social media. And how people behave on social media, what people condemn on social media, please don't take it for the gospel truth. Sometimes people condemn something on social media and they're actually doing the exact same thing in real life. The difference is that they're doing it. The people that know they do that are people who are close to them. So you've got to really, really be careful with social media. That's for sure. That's for sure. But Isma, you hinted on that game that you watched at Chadundo.
1: Yeah.
0: And then we have the return leg, I think, for the other semifinal between Pirates and Hiddens.
2: It's actually the first leg.
0: Oh, yes.
1: This is the first leg for these ones.
0: Yeah, yeah.
1: Buffaloes and Impis are done. And Impis are into the final. Rather, Buffaloes are into the final. They won both games. They won at the graveyard last weekend.
0: Yeah.
1: I'm also made aware that actually Buffaloes had requested to postpone the game, but Impis said no. Yeah, they say the request came in late. So they had the second leg yesterday. Buffaloes, the better team for long periods, but Impis will feel these tries they butchered there. They got into very good positions and could not convert, could not turn those into tries. So eventually, Buffaloes will be there. Then, like you stated, Gistin, the other game is later today at 4 p.m. Hiddens will be hosting Pirates. There will be a lot of tributes for Sydney Gongodio from the players, from the fans. Then the return leg later on. You think Pirates should be favorites? Already a good team now playing for something bigger than themselves. Yeah, those things have a way they push teams. Yeah, one of my closest friends, Michael Chigozi, there is a way he would describe it. I cannot even repeat. Yeah, there is a way he would describe people playing for dead people. Yeah, and the manner in which would bring it out would not offend anyone. Because Michael is very brilliant with making serious things look very simple. Yeah, and I may not have the same kind of talent. So Pirates are playing for something bigger than themselves. I think the entire Uganda rugby fraternity is trying to create the greater good in Sydney Gongodio. So it's one of those events that is worth being part of.
0: Okay.
1: Yeah.
0: All right. What time?
1: 4 p.m.
0: Okay.
1: Kickoff.
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0: Welcome back. You're still listening to 933 KFM, the station with better information and the best music. My name is Gustin. Together with Isma and Elvis, we are going through the stories that have made the headlines in the world of sports. Elvis, yesterday we were at the Lugogo Indoor Arena. You had the game. What did you take it there? But understandably so, because I also stopped at the third quarter because what Namuongo Blazers were doing to UC Cannons wasn't called for. But most importantly, of course, we watched the Lady Cannons and then the UC Cannons up against Namuongo Blazers. And this weekend is when the regular season wraps up, and then we'll be going into the playoffs, which you would say have shaped up quite nicely. Because now we still have some action that will be coming up tomorrow. But let's speak about those games from yesterday, just slightly.
1: I think most of the attention will be on which teams avoid the drop. But at the top, which is where many people usually look at, for the ladies' game, it was a dead rubber. But also one that would probably give you or provide an indicator of where the UCU Lady Cannons are and where the outgoing champions, JK Lady Dolphins, are. I can confidently state that unless something drastic happens, the JK Lady Dolphins are not going to retain their title. They are into the playoffs. They will be into the playoffs. They will be in the playoffs only as the eighth seeds. Now, that says a lot about your performance, about how the season you've had for reigning champion to go into the playoffs as eighth seeds because of several in-house issues, but it's mainly about the welfare for me. That's a start. Of course, you lose Hope Akel at the start, moves to Morocco. That is understandable. Best player, better opportunity, but what happened thereafter is cause for concern. But the Lady Dolphins are just one of a number of the statistics that we continue to pile up of sports teams that come up, dominate, and then the JKL Lady Dolphins are on their way. The JKL franchise is on their way to disappearing.
2: To folding. You know, Elvis, and I hope Gustin spares time for it at some point. This week, one of the biggest conversations everywhere has been around Wakiso Giants and how the Federation failed them. Of course, our younger brother, Elvis, and I, Musa Atagenda, with all these lengthy threads on X about what failed the club. And I wish I was able to use my fingers and very little data to respond to some of these, because there is nothing new with Wakiso. Yeah, there is nothing out of this world that football has not done before. And yes, you can heap a bit on the Federation and all, but I would say we've seen it, but Elvis, continue with the basketball.
1: So by the way, similar, only difference, similar to JKL, the difference is that JKL actually won trophies, especially in the men's top division. But Wakiso, you could also argue, played some sexy football on the other side.
2: And it takes something for Elvis to use the word sexy.
0: And especially when he's speaking about football.
2: Does he use it often elsewhere?
0: Well, when we are walking by the road, he does.
1: Actually, didn't know. Didn't realize it. But I'm sure Justin and so many others enjoyed the Wakiso approach, kind of football, around 2022, 2023. And actually, she used to be teased about Wakiso by our former news manager at NTV. Williams Kato. Players with the ability to operate in tight spaces. But I really, personally, I really enjoyed the football. So it was disappointing. It is sad to see Wakiso part of the statistics. But same way, it is disappointing with the JKL franchise. The men's team is fighting relegation. The women's team barely made it into the playoffs. But for me, it starts with the welfare. You come with the all this passion, and you think you're going to change the face of Ugandan sport. But you end up being part of the statistics. So yesterday, watching JKL being thumped by a second string reserve UCU Lady Cannon side, was sad, considering how they assembled rosters over the years. So, but yeah, the UCU Lady Cannons will finish as second seeds behind the JT Lady Jaguars. And so, well, that's how the playoffs are shaping up in the on the women's side. The men's side, it's the Namungo Blazers against the City Oilers. They're in a completely different world. You had to feel sorry for the UC Canon side yesterday because of the gulf in class between the two teams, the unforced errors, the turnovers. Some of the turnovers were a bit comical. But you also would understand for a very inexperienced side, in one of those cycles for Nick Natwereza, when you have the bulk of the team with barely 2 years' experience in the top division, coming up against side assembled, basically a bit like Wachuba, who have shown up to basically come and win the title and probably move on elsewhere. So the gulf in class was evident, but most importantly for the Namblazers, it helped them finish top of the standings, so complete the season as top seeds. And most importantly, they'll avoid, for me, the race life. Maybe they have the tools, they have the players, the roster. Overall, they are heavy favorites if they meet up with a team like race life. But they would make it uncomfortable for them in a playoff series, because like we've seen in the regular season, race life is the only team that has managed to beat the Oilers and the Blazers. The others are playing a different sport, kind of. So they avoid them in the semifinals. You'd expect the Blazers to just roll past whoever they find in the quarterfinals. So looks like we'll wait for that series. The, at least on paper, we think we wait for an Oilers Namblazers
0: final
1: reunion. That is in the final. The league has taken a completely different look this season. You have the Oilers Namblazers in a different world, then Res Life also in a third place, and then the rest of the division are fighting for
3: relegation.
1: Kind of. Because you see you on a good day, because with Nick Natwereza in charge, they'll play some good basketball, they'll get an unlikely win, and then when you expect them to win, against a physical side like UPDF, they fold. They've lost both games in the regulation against UPDF. UPDF is still fighting to avoid the drop. Of course, if results go their way, they can still even go into the playoffs. But that tells you a lot about what is at UCU at the moment.
0: Okay.
2: I'm not saying anything, just thing going.
0: The final games of the regular season will be played tomorrow at the YMCA Court in Wendiga if nothing changes. And speaking about the relegation battle, the UPDF Lady Tomahawks will be up against the Shiprocks.
1: Yes, that too. Quite interesting, but I think it will also be criminal not to talk about Paul Odong, MacGyver's 53 points. This week.
0: And how there was a debate. He scored 53, and people were saying, but it's against Kampala Rockets. And someone used a description along the lines of, even you, Elvis, you would manage a quick double-double against Kampala Rockets in the shape of...
1: Well, he was what, 15 for 45?
2: 15 for 41.
1: For 41.
2: From 3.
0: Every time they got the ball, making rounds. You saw that clip?
1: Every time they got the ball, they would pass it to MacGyver. So
0: he
1: took shots, I think, every possession.
0: But listen, I have watched Kampala Rockets, and yo, I mean it if I say, Elvis, you would manage a double-double against them. I mean it.
2: I've seen people in trying to get everyone in on what MacGyver did or Paul Odong did, this tagging it as a league record, while it isn't, even us who are here, when Andrew Tendo scored 62 points in a game, cannot remember the score of that game. Yeah? Mm. I wish we could.
0: I was going to ask how did the game end?
2: Falcons those days would beat everyone. Yeah? Mm. By a very huge, very many on very few.
0: Like 120 to 30
2: something. Yeah. Yeah, but Andrew Tendo scored 62 points in this league, the City Oilers coach. Mm. Yeah, and he had a very killer jumper. He's one of the best mid-range jump shooters this league has produced. Mm. Yeah, but since our record keeping is not great, I hope someone still remembers the 53, at least with the internet. Mm-hmm. Yeah, at least if you don't find it, it's dumped somewhere in the internet. Mm-hmm. That's why sometimes when I'm watching the NBA, there is a since 1974, because when ESPN started keeping stats. So MacGyver deserves his flowers. Yeah. He's been dedicated to this game for a very, very long time, from his days in high school to playing for that team, Bushcott. Mm. Is Bushcott still around in the lower division? I'm not very sure it does exist. So another statistic, when you're talking Wakiso. Mm. I also know he's the first player City Oilers approached to sign back in 2013, when they had just come up. And at the time, he was playing, I think, for Power. He was playing for Bushcott because they competed with City Oilers at the time. He chose to go to Power and not City Oilers because the guys within City Oilers say he told them he's not going to play for a small team that had just come up and went to Power. So, this like the story goes, City Oilers go and pick Jimmy Enabu off the Power bench. Yeah, because he had been a bench player largely, and it's where the paths have ended up in terms of glitter. Now the trophies that Jimmy has won and Paul Odonga has won,
1: and then they finally reunite
2: at Namungo Blazers.
0: Interesting. Okay. really
2: actually, many the guys who manage City Oilers have always laughed at MacGyver. When he's on the court and off it, when they meet, it's like, we told you. And you know them.
0: But also tomorrow is going to have what should be a good game. The UCL Lady Cannons will be taking on the KCCL Leopards. That game was supposed to be played a couple of weeks ago. I think it was postponed because the UCL Lady Cannons had their players in Nigeria
1: last Friday.
0: The Shea Lamunos. So it will be played tomorrow, and then Victoria Crocs will be up against the UPDF Tomahawks, UPDF that Elvis spoke about earlier on with how they are fighting relegation.
1: UPDF will play like UPDF.
0: They actually even look like UPDF. I mean, with the is that guy the manager? The one who really fights for them.
1: Shouting instructions.
0: The other time was
2: Nissen described him as fighting for them.
0: I was seated next to him, and I think so the game was going on, and he was calling a certain player, and he said, "Go Kongole," and then called the other player, "Muchinga." I think he thought I was making him uncomfortable, so he moved to the
1: side. He moves closer.
0: Just behind the bench. But I'm sure I know that guy is my. I don't know his name, and I don't want to start describing him using the height or stuff. But if you've been around.
1: Considering that he works with UPDF.
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0: You're still listening to 933 KFM. As we wrap up this hour, let's speak about a bit about what's been happening in the world of football locally, just before we speak about the FIFA World Cup. Ismail, when you hinted on the fate of Wakiso Giants, it's been on the rundown, because summarizing what's been happening in Ugandan football, we have Wakiso Giants, we have the cancellation of the Uganda Cranes friendly against Zanzibar. We have Vipers sacking the head coach. But that, I was actually debating with myself. I'm like, all season we've been speaking about how this writing was very clear.
2: When the writing was on the wall.
0: Very, very, very clear all through. But let's start with Wakiso Giants, considering we had done a bit of it. So let's just you know, wrap it up and then speak about the Cranes.
2: Yeah, last weekend was the conclusion of our big league season, where we got to learn the fourth team that would get promoted, because we had already known the other three. We had been celebrating Gisting here and Chigezi Homeboys. We already knew Blacks Power 2 would get promoted, and then I've always been struggling to mention, to pronounce the other team, Mtungasazi. Yeah, I only remember it when our friend sends a message. What's his name? Our guy at the lottery staff, Ituba.
6: Muneza,
2: yeah. Because I think that's his village.
0: What's the pronunciation again?
2: Mtungasazi.
0: Yes, Kisoro.
2: Yeah, Mtungasazi. Yeah, I think Muneza comes, Stephen Muneza comes from that village. Yes. So
0: it's a good name, though. It's a good name.
1: Although they've been all over the place lately.
0: Yeah, we don't start like that. You can't welcome
2: them. They got promotions. Don't welcome them like you did with Calvary. You eventually doomed Calvary, and
0: you've mentioned the three.
2: Then the fourth was Kataka, who have been playing lower division football for 22 years.
0: I saw celebrations involving your friend, one of the Mama Sheikh.
2: Hey, Hassan Chirunda.
1: Hassan Chirunda and Mafuko.
2: Yeah, and Latif Mafuko. Both are my friends.
1: Very interesting.
2: I've been very critical of them, and they've had to confront me when we've met at 4-5 events. They think I have something against the team.
0: They have a problem with that.
1: When you meet physically, they are a bit welcoming. They are welcoming.

0: Djibouti.
1: Yeah.
2: My goodness.
1: I think out of... I think his fanatism for Chameleon 2 starts there.
2: He
0: has several nicknames from Djibouti.
1: Yeah, from Djibouti, yes, yes.
0: Speak to our younger...
2: I learn something new on this show every I'm guilty. I would never imagine it's not his actual name.
1: So he goes on a tirade on X, speaks about how much he's invested in football and how he's not got anything out, and blames everyone except...
2: Himself
1: and Wakiso. Of course, the federation takes the beating. And these days, Akantu has a lot of opinion. Mm-hmm. And everyone can go.
0: For the uninitiated, Akantu is...
1: the podcast. All these sports podcasts all have his opinions.
0: So when I said we're going to call Akantu with Justin, don't think different.
1: Together, call Akantu.
2: It is. Kati mixed zone, you want to call
0: it. Monday, sure.
2: Proceed.
0: This is my talk about Akantu. Second take is thriving.
2: Right. I mean, he's the boss.
1: So, anyway, more distracting us. So, anyway, he goes on this tirade and blames everyone. And while I'm reading, of course, he gets a lot of backing. These days, one of our biggest passions, I think, as Ugandans in sport or Ugandan football, is a response that calls FOFA out, calls FOFA bad in everything that happens around. I think it's an easy thing to do. I've lived long enough around sport and also around journalism.
0: In fact, I don't have money today, and I think FUFA is the problem.
1: Yeah, but you are involved with sports journalism. So immediately, they blame, and it's easy to get backing. If today I post and say FUFA is the reason the road from Idudi to Nachibembe has not been done, I think I'm more believable than many other people.
0: Classic example, a couple of weeks ago, my colleague Brian Tucker, and he's not the biggest fan of
1: Moses Mabogo, the individual.
0: He sat in studio with Gibby Karule. So he was asking questions, but what exactly is wrong? Mabogo is the problem.
1: Yeah.
0: So by the time Tucker gets irritated and says, I've had enough.
1: And took her to ask him to raise real issues. I've liked Brian. He's been very consistent in his dislike for Moses Magogo. Mm. But he always raises issues. Mm. He always raises issues, not the person. So it's an easy way out. So, and then in those lengthy posts that Musa posted this week, he also went further to give praise to people around football, Lawrence Mulindwa, Mujib Kasule, and a few others.
0: It's who have been, too, David Rumans.
1: Menpo have been, who he thinks have done very well, not only for football, but also for Wakiso as a club. And he also concluded that they are done with the football. If you want the club, take it. They are not selling ordinarily. That's what clubs do here. Then, by the time I was done reading and trying to digest, my mind ran to all those clubs that have started unfolded in Uganda. There are as many as the hair on Gistin's head. Yeah?
0: And these days she has short hair.
1: She has short, but it's longer than both of us combined.
0: Sure.
1: Yeah, the hair is longer. So, I could go on Horizon, Rockstar, Old Timers, Idudi, Iganga Town Council. You can
0: State House, Bank of Uganda, Firemaster,
1: Uganda Airlines. If you've been around football, Wakiso is just a statistic. And for me, it goes down. It all goes down to we start clubs and have no clubs here are not sustainable, and we have not, as a football public, we have not designed a system that makes this club sustainable. They still survive largely on the generosity and love of an individual, a Lawrence Mulindwa, a Haji Omar Mandela. Of course, Villa has been one of the more durable. That when one rich man goes, another always comes in. Since 1975.
0: A Kapo Mandela.
1: Yeah.
0: A Misaga.
1: From Kaoya before.
2: There's the one who used to sell cars, Obed.
1: Sowana. Obed for Sowana. You could go on listen, even in your neighborhood.
0: Chira Young, Victoria University. Well, if I tell you about the stories, my friend Muhammad.

0: Our friend Muhammad in Sereko,
1: whose home I visited actually in Bukoloni.
0: You think they are going to bring their house down? You think they are going to conquer Africa?
2: Okay.
1: Yeah.
2: Bambi.
0: But she's not alone. I sat with Opa Damulira, with Reza, and I'm thinking now this is the real thing.
2: This is it.
0: But for Akiso, they came extremely close. Like Ismail said, they did a number of things right, which is why we thought that maybe they would survive. They would be different from the others.
1: Mm. Including partnering with the Wakiso District local government will be here 100 years from now.
0: Trying to bring in funds from from the entertainment. Partnering with Chameleon. They told us Chameleon had bought a bus for them.
1: That's
0: a story for another day. With Waji. Went to social media, Leila Kayondo, all these.
2: They had cute models for their chazes and, you guys.
1: I still want to meet the Wakiso models. I didn't meet any.
0: I think they are still alive.
1: Yeah. So am I.
0: So they did so many things right, which is why we thought they were this real close to being the model club. Presence on social media. They bought some of the best players, played some very good football. I insist, after 10 games in the 2021-2022 season, after 10 games, they were top of the table, 21 points, very good football. You would go on behind the microphone and ask everyone to go to Wakiso.
2: Kasule.
0: Olorense Mukenya. Asan Senyonjo.
2: What's the name of this guy who was at NEC and went to Nairobi?
0: Titus.
2: Titus.
1: Titus Samatimba.
0: Sebufu. Even
2: in defense, the guy who had dreads, who Entebbe.
0: Simon Namwanja.
2: Namwanja, my God.
0: Ayala was the coach. Were really impressed by the type of football they played. Sustainability. Today, I'll stick to the good part. But by the way, sometimes when these teams are coming up, when all these proprietors and what people are coming up with ideas, it is better. They speak to people who have been in the media because we've, like Ismail said, we've watched, we've seen, we've interacted. Some of these people have been very close to us. They come and go. It doesn't hurt because I saw some things that sometimes Musa did, and I was sure this was a path that was taking them down. But there is no way you cannot advise a Mugaga.
1: The most difficult thing in Uganda is to advise someone who has more money than you, who has money. The other, someone in love.
0: Aha, that one.
1: Oh, yeah, I'm Zibun Yon.
0: That one.
1: Tosola Muamagiz.
0: So,
1: the look that Gistrid has given me, I hope the camera shot is wide enough.
2: No, it's not.
0: And I think at this point, she's taking us for a break.
2: We have to go for a break.
0: Kuanga advising some Gistrid in love.
2: Bueno, sinika nyo.
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Okay, welcome to the second and final hour of the show. This is KFM. There is still so much to speak about in this particular hour, regarding the World Cup and everything else that is happening in the world of sport. But to officially welcome you to the second and final hour on the request of Elvis and Ismail. We'll be speaking about that song much later. But for now...

0: Welcome back. You're still listening to 933 KFM, the station with better information and the best music. Gentlemen, you want to speak to that song? I think you
1: The greatest World Cup song of our lifetime. Our lifetime. That's the World Cup song, the official World Cup song for 1990. For the World Cup that Germany won, beating Argentina in the final. I think the biggest storyline there also was Cameroon becoming the first team to reach the quarterfinals, including beating Argentina in the opening game of the 1990 World Cup, despite having a man sent off, in 1990. Yeah, but that's a song. If you've had a better World Cup song, an official one, because Waving Flag wasn't. The one by Kenan. It's the closest I think someone has done to those artists, Eduardo Benato and Gianni Nannini. My friend Vianney Simbezano reminds me of the artist, and that was the first FIFA World Cup song, because they had not this trend of songs for the World Cup like you've had Die started in 1990, and sometimes it's more than one song. It can be more than one. So
0: actually, this year, quite a number. Should be about five songs or a bit more that have been put out for the World Cup. Okay. We will.
1: Listen, isn't that better than Die Die, the one you've just heard?
0: I don't think so. We're speaking about Pakistan.
2: And I'd also recommend someone to translate the lyrics. They're actually very meaningful.
0: Okay.
2: I'm getting to learn for all these years. Very meaningful. This is what we've worked for all our lives, reaching for the highest goal we can. We choose to give it all.
0: This looks,
1: romantic.
0: Quite, when he was reading the lyrics, I was like, okay, I haven't seen this Elvis. This is what we worked for.
2: Hey, when I wear that face of the motivational speaker.
0: But how often do you worry? Just once in been here. That's the first
1: The next thing Elvis is supposed to tell you, I started my restaurant with one fork.
0: The piece of advice he's given me, which I'm trying to really, really put into practice. Big brother Elvis. Anyway,
2: I'm not your brother.
1: We are not your brothers, Justin.
2: We are workmates. We are colleagues.
1: And somehow ironed out some sort of friendship besides work.
2: In fact, this should be the last time you refer to me as your brother.
1: Rubbish.
2: In fact, we proceed.
0: Oh my goodness,
1: Mary. Our ladies carry the same attitude towards women who want to brothers on you when you actually aren't.
0: Mwenyege.
1: Actually, one of the ways to fight it is to call a girl your sister before she thinks of you as a brother.
2: Hey.
1: I've done it to one. My sister.
0: Anyway, so Brother Elvis and Brother Ismail, who was still speaking about Wakiso Giants.
1: You almost made me speak French.
0: But we're still wrapping up with Wakiso Giants. So then we can speak about Viper slightly and then the Prince before we move on to the World Cup. Elvis, you were saying something before we went into the
2: World Cup. Didn't I conclude? You seem to still be in love with Wakiso.
0: Had you?
1: You used to be in love with Wakiso.
0: I mean, there's a phase where they give us some good football, so I can't lie. But I love.
1: And they did things that sometimes we are supposed to. The things we accuse clubs of not doing. Wakiso tried.
2: Tried.
1: But in the end, until I've always argued, until Ugandans learn to pay for the football, will be here again. Wakiso will not be the last statistic that we are talking about.
2: So we welcome Tungasas, Mwambu Mining Gas, and Tungasas, by the way, is from
1: Mitiana.
2: So welcome Tungasas, we welcome
1: Kataka.
2: We welcome Chigezi homeboys. But the last team from that around that area must have been team in 1999-2000. Coached by Steven Mulinde. Horizon.
1: Horizon, team that was started by the late Charles Muhangi.
2: So you can get the link between Muhangi, the Horizon buses, and the football team.
0: Okay, fair enough. We'll continuously speak about those teams just as we come closer to the new season and everything about them, Kataka, Chigezi, Chichi.
2: And for record purposes, some of the players who featured for Horizon include Geoffrey Serunkuma.
1: Yes.
2: Geoffrey Serunkuma, Tom Semo Gerere, I think even Joseph Kabagambi. Those are prominent names.
0: Okay, I do see KP Farm on TikTok who says, what signings can Vipers bring in to boost the squad for the Cup Champions League? And speaking about Vipers...
1: Let's start with the coach. They'll bring in a coach.
0: Before we speak about players, there has to be a coach brought in. But Ismail, like you hinted earlier on, writing was on the wall all through the season, even when they were beaten on the pitch and even when they won, you still felt that he was going to leave.
1: I want to say this with authority. Back in December, around the time when, in January, when the story was swirling around about Lawrence Mulindwa giving the players money for finishing top of the league in the first round, an official who is part of the XCOM at Vipers, not Omukozi, because they are very different, told me, or your coach to gain a Mugoba. Yeah, and when he told me the next thing, when we went to the discussion, gamba, yeah, kapira si karunji kusai, because I told him what I felt. And he said, chinochenko gambi, tocho ogera, paka nga tumugobye. And at least I'm able to say, chino yachingambi off record. I wasn't able to say it, but I think eventually everyone who is around Viper started to sense. The football was not good. That is one. Then the players were not improving, because one of the things sometimes I give excuse for coaches, even when they do not win trophies, like Mauricio Pochettino, for example, coaching the USA, is that you're very certain players under Pochettino improve. I do not think anyone at Vipers got better because of Ivan Jakimina being in charge.
2: Karim?
1: The goals, the football was the same. I think the football was the same. It's the efficiency that went up a bit, or the goalkeepers got worse.
2: Yeah, and the realization that maybe that even Okello had left.
1: Okello had gone, and then...
0: now him.
1: But Elvis, you and I would argue, Karim Watambara was playing the same way, trying to shoot at goal the same way before Mina came in. So there wasn't...
2: The same Watambara we saw in Chan, the one that we saw in the league.
1: So it was the same thing. I cannot quote one player who improved. And Vipers, before this eighth title, they had seven. They had seven titles. So there was nothing very different about what Ivan Jemina had done in terms of winning a league. They've been there.
2: And actually, he came into the job with his predecessors having won the double.
1: Yeah. Including when they did not need to go that far to win a double by having Alexis Abide in charge. But Vipers, for me, are a very unique case. There are very few clubs in the world which win a league title or win some sort of trophy, and the first credit goes to the club president. I can quote two clubs in the world, Chelsea and Vipers. Chelsea under Abramovich, when they win something, the first thing you look out for, Roman Abramovich. Now with Vipers, the first person, all of us here, and everyone tuned into this show, when Vipers win, the first person who comes to mind is Lawrence Mulindwa. Now, in that case, a coach is only a conduit to deliver some sort of result. So when you're delivering that result, maybe you put something extra. Your job is to put spices. That's why Lawrence Mulindwa has argued that even when he delivers tomatoes to the kitchen, ofumba alingiza, to see that you're not spoiling. Which is not extreme for me. It's happened everywhere in the world, this thing we say separation. I think we speak out of just knowing a bit of English. But historically, even the Agnellis or the Moratis and all these guys,
2: Abramovich
1: have all signed players and decided what happens with their teams. over and above what the head coach would do. So in the end, Mina had to go. Mina had to go. Because even the next Vipers coach, who could be Angaru Kiremu here, could win the league.
2: She failed as the NTV coach. Okay. Let me put it this
1: way. The players failed her.
2: Her tenure didn't last more than 5 games. But anyways, like Ismail said, Vipers crave.
0: Justin, let me just say. Are you going to contest on your I've seen a tweet from a colleague, Brazilian, Moshe, saying, because Ismail was saying, what were you speaking about when you referred to my hair?
2: You have more hair than Ismail's.
1: And the two of us combined.
0: Is this on your end of mass?
2: Okay, but we all know that Vipers crave being mentioned among the top teams on the continent. So once you fail at continental level, never mind that it is your first game, because his first official games in charge were the 2 games against Power Dynamos. And they suffered a 2-1 loss here, and then drew 1-1 in the second leg. But thereafter, like Ismail said, in those few moments, you want to see a change in the way the team plays. We did not see that. And once you fail on the continent, because Mulindo has not made a secret of the fact that he wants his team to rub shoulders with the best on the continent. Once you fail that, you're always going to be shown the exit door. So whatever happened thereafter was only adding to what had happened. But once you fail on the continent, whether you are his best friend, he's going to show you the exit door. And that, I think, eventually the result, the performances, because sometimes you got the results, but you wanted to look out and see how much impact the coach really had. And we also live in the era of social media. These days, players are quick, sometimes even when they do not mean it. They're quick to bid farewell to a coach and all. Show me a social media post from a Vipers player who was hurt by the departure of Ivan Mina.
0: Thank you for everything, coach.
2: Thank you for everything, coach.
0: Yeah.
2: Mama,
1: so this, they mean the silence.
0: But there's been a post from Mina himself. You've seen it?
2: He did an interview, I think, in Rwanda.
0: Yeah, but yeah, Clive also shared a post, I think, from his WhatsApp status or something, where he was speaking about, you know, a lion and that stops.
2: He did that interview in Rwanda. I think he could actually get his next contract might come in Rwanda. That's why he did that interview.
0: Okay.
2: But here...
0: Thank you, Coach.
2: The world is, and it's not going to come in again. And also... there was a reported fight between him and they almost came to physical exchange with the goalkeeping coach Ali Chimera. That was around December. They had a lengthy meeting that took the entire day. But if there is that discord, of course. By the way, he was also lucky to work with coaches, I think, who are very civil and calm, and can adjust to different situations. You're not going to get a better coach with that kind of character than John Lee Ndayara in Uganda. Because you'd think, you'd imagine, he works with another coach. Birawe Nyumba, first time.
0: And I mean, we did speak to him, the day Vipers got crowned, myself, Yeko Yada, and I don't remember who else, and you could sense that, because we asked him, are you going to be part of the team next season? And he said, we'll see. But you could sense that he knows that it's, like the meme says, it's game over. It's game over. Okay, in a minute, Ismail, Cranes, still no action for them. And now that we speak about Cranes, when we're speaking about rugby, I should have brought in the rugby sevens as well.
1: I'll be able to combine both.
0: Yes.
1: Initially, the Uganda Cranes were supposed to play friendly games in Morocco against Tanzania and Madagascar. So they hop onto a flight and arrive in Casablanca, take the train to Marrakesh, and then they get there. They do an interview that I watched on Sport Today by Rogers Mulindwa.
0: Head of delegation.
1: It's always the first interview for first send out. the one that Elvis always struggles to create news out of. But he hasn't succeeded yet. But Elvis, I know, I also know at the last Euros, the first interview that Italy put out was by Gigi Buffon and was head of delegation. At the time, for Italy, at the Euros.
2: Gigi is a very, very big profile this man.
1: He was head of delegation at the Euros.
2: We proceed.
1: Then a few hours later, we are informed that the game had been called off. And the first reason was security reasons. Eventually, Ebola. But also, it wasn't the only friendly that was cancelled in Morocco. There were so many of them. I think up to 7 teams had traveled to Morocco and did not get a kick. Mm. I saw Guinea, of course, the 3 involving Uganda, Madagascar, Tanzania, and then others whose games had been called off. Then they get back home, and then a few days later, FUFA announced that they will be part of Zanzibar's FA celebrating 100 years. That game should have happened this week on Thursday. So they put out fixtures, they summon a team, they go into some kind of training. Then soon after, it's announced that that game too has been cancelled. That's also after the FIFA president, Moses Magogo, had posted a picture on Uganda Airlines flight where he got land that was actually flying to Zanzibar that time. And the game was called off, and so were the celebrations in Zanzibar. For this, have you guys seen the reason too? No, I didn't either, because Zanzibar do not react to pandemics the way we do, because in our country we tend to do a lot of scaremongering.
0: Zanzibar Football Federation has notified Federation of Uganda Football Associations of the cancellation of the centenary friendly at New Amman due to government health precautionary directives.
1: They are normally more gumite than we are. Yeah?
2: That diplomatic language.
1: They are normally more gumite than we are. They don't rush into this kind of thing we do here. We do a lot of scaremongering rather than informing the public about the dangers and how to guard themselves against diseases. But as that was happening, the national rugby team too was due to travel to Mauritius for an Africa Rugby Sevens tournament that eventually Uganda was asked not to travel by Mauritius. Mauritius is a country that largely depends on tourism. I think their number one economic activity is that. And actually, before that rugby story came, I'm on an Africa Business Forum. There's supposed to be an Africa Business Summit in Mauritius in September, and there had already been a communication around countries facing Ebola, including Uganda and DRC. So then after I saw that, then I saw this one involving rugby. And Uganda has been very good in this Africa Sevens tournament. They've won several of them, going back to 2014, going back the past 12 years. So even the national rugby team will not be traveling. Remember the basketball team too, the under-18 Silverbacks, also lost rights to host an under-18 tournament in Hoima, which tournament was consequently moved to Cairo. And this time, FUBA, Federation of Uganda Basketball Association, communicated that they do not have the resources to fly a team to Cairo. So sport is taking a hit quite a bit. It's way beyond Clive Charles enjoying Dar es Salaam. Because that was my initial pain. These days, I've learned with age that you must care about the things that happen, the people you care about and know first. So my initial pain was about Clive, and being in Dar es Salaam. Then I realized he must be enjoying.
2: This might make a very good PR.
1: And you also, think so?
2: I think those have the ability to convince the opposite sex.
0: The moment he started speaking and he was looking through the window, I knew it.
2: Throwing around phrases.
0: He said, these days he's learned.
1: I don't remember it.
0: We want to go for a break. These days you've learned to care about
1: things that happen to the people that I care about.
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0: Welcome back. 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We've largely spoken about everything. It's time to get into the FIFA World Cup. Today is
1: Before you go on, I've got feedback from some of our listeners.
0: Okay.
1: Who say, stop that nonsense. Say, tell Gistin that we listeners are not her brothers. Mm-hmm. Yeah.
0: Muniganyi.
1: We are not. We are not alone.
0: I know there's going to be some who agree that they are my brothers in Christ.
1: Kwama Auntie Jolly Tuja.
2: But you're going to face a backlash. And, maybe forced to apologize.
0: Oh wow! Maybe forced to take it back.
2: Hey.
0: I ain't taking back nothing.
2: Hey. But today is David Awilo's birthday.
0: Oh, yes.
2: Don't listener of KFM Sport.
0: Happy birthday, David. Happy birthday. But also,
2: head of Villa's disciplinary committee.
1: It must be working overtime, to be part of a disciplinary committee in an organization. I think the biggest attribute, the best attribute of being in a disciplinary committee is looking away. Because if you decide to do your job. You may end up without anyone.
0: Anyway, just before This man said you either or you either or. Remember Ismail.
2: Either you agree to these terms or you leave.
0: But before we speak
2: about people fell in line.
1: I love to think people will view things the way I view them after some time.
0: But anyway, the FIFA World Cup. But before we speak about the FIFA World Cup, Ismail, let's just speak about the, I think, game five. Yeah. The Knicks and Spurs, just a little bit, because it's, game four was chaotic.
1: Yeah, it's coming up later today, 3:30 a.m. Very late in the night.
0: Very late.
1: The easy way to describe it is in the dead of the night.
2: This is a night I'm looking forward to.
1: Yeah, me too. Me too.
2: No lies, Justin.
0: Why?
2: Now, you have game five.
0: Okay.
2: You have
1: Brazil, Morocco at 1 a.m.
0: Okay.
2: The other one is at 3.
1: Yeah.
2: So you might end up...
1: 1 a.m., then 3:30 a.m.
2: Okay. Yeah.
1: So...
2: Why should you sleep?
0: I see. Mm.
1: Why should you be home?
2: Mm-hmm. Ah. Yes.
1: Yes. So anyway, it's game five, and the Knicks are on the brink of winning their first championship since 1973. Should they win tonight in San Antonio? And they've won their first two games in San Antonio during this series. During that run, they went 13 in a row.
0: So it's their actual home ground in this final.
1: It is. And in actual sense, you read some websites in the U.S., so many Knicks fans are paid for the ticket because it's cheaper to watch games in Texas than in New York.
0: Yeah,
1: so even if you put in the cost of an Airbnb or traveling, it's cheaper than you'd pay when Knicks are playing at the Madison Square Garden. But the reason why they're in this situation is because of that game four that Gistin mentioned. The Spurs leading by as many as 29 points with 9:27 to play in the third. And finding a way to collapse and to lose that game by one, which is the greatest comeback in terms of points in the history of the NBA. The one before that was from 24 points down, the Boston Celtics against the Lakers. Jalen Brunson and OG Anunoby are the two players who led that comeback and ensured that the Knicks could be champions at sunrise in Uganda on Sunday. Yeah, the one game that Donald Trump watched, they lost, which was game three. The moment he didn't return, the Knicks won. The same way maybe the U.S. men's national team in the football, maybe were very lucky that he didn't show up this morning because they won 4-1 without him being there. I don't know whether it's, but when he showed up for the Ryder Cup, the Europe won. Yeah, so
2: skipped the USA's opening game.
1: Yeah, against Paraguay this morning. Mm-hmm. Saint Marco Rubio, I think, was the Secretary of State was
0: and
1: the main guest. And US won. So,
0: yeah, so
1: the more he stays away,
0: it does serve us better.
1: It does serve USA
0: better. Mm-hmm. Anyway, so gentlemen. Let's get into the World Cup. Today is day three. The tournament starting on Thursday. What a way for South Africa to get us underway. A very chaotic game, that one, against the host or one of the hosts, Mexico. Losing 2-0, three red cards given out. I was reading somewhere that the entire World Cup in Qatar had four red cards given out.
2: The previous two editions had four World Cups each handed out.
0: Red cards.
2: Four red cards handed out.
0: And here we are.
2: 2018 Russia and 2022 in Qatar.
0: And here we are on day one. Three are given out.
1: One of my colleagues had a way to look at it. There were more red cards than goals in a game.
0: Well,
1: and it's very rare.
0: Fair enough.
1: Yeah, red card three, goals two.
2: Goals two.
1: As the final score. And I think all of them legit, because normally the debate around red cards happens with...
2: The second one handed out to...
1: Mexico?
0: South Africa.
2: The one to Mexico.
1: Tembazwane.
2: The one to Tembazwane,
1: handed out on a VR review.
2: VR review. But is it a slap? Is it a punch? What is it?
1: It's so judged as an elbow.
2: As an elbow.
1: But sometimes, you know, with a swing, most of them are not deliberate.
2: Mm.
1: Yeah, there are very few a player goes out to hurt another with an arm. some of them it's you swing and then you cut someone. Yeah,
2: and then the one handed out to
1: the Mexicans.
2: Mexicans, I thought that was harsh. It was harsh, but I've read the interpretation.
1: Yeah, I was going to go to the rules. I was going to read you the riot act of the rules.
2: But on first sight, I thought was, is he going to take a touch? Get in the box, get the shot away. But anyways, but that for me wasn't the reason why South Africa lost. They were poor. They were second best on the night, and the Mexicans deserved to win that one. One of those, Ismail called for a 3-0. I saw him somewhere.
1: Yeah.
2: Predicting, called for a 3-0. And I thought maybe South Africa would put up a better fight. But
1: In the end, on the pitch, Mexico deserved to win, but 2-0 was fair.
2: It was fair.
1: The worst would have.
0: Because it could, actually, by halftime, it could have been 3-0. There's a point where it was a case of Ronwen Williams and the woodwork.
1: And Mexico.
0: Yeah.
1: They were the only ones on the pitch. Yet, I also would blame Ronwen Williams for the first goal. That small 10-meter pass. It's not enough just to try and play out the ball. I think you need to read and see the pressing before you play.
2: By the way, I read a report before the start of the World Cup about how Javier Aguirre operates, or how he coaches his teams, and they're talking about that aggressive high press. So it was a surprise that maybe South Africa even insisted on it, but they've also been doing it that way, South Africa, and they think they have the players. And I think for me it wasn't actually so bad the pass. For me it was down to Sithole, I think, trying out some fancy
1: turn
2: touch,
1: with the ball.
2: Trying to get away from the opponent. But the opponent was turned out to be more intelligent. Who had read his mind earlier, because he does not get as close as Tole wants, then just comes in and nips the ball off him. But like we've all said,
0: that's a bad touch because the ball is quite far.
2: It appears a bit heavy, but he's trying to make that fancy turn that is uncalled for at that moment. But that is a very, very delicate situation. I think if given an opportunity, Tadeu Lwanga would have been stoned at Namboli for a similar incident against South Africa. But it's about levels, like Ismail said. South Africa punished us at our level, at our small level, and they also punished at the World Cup level.
0: Yeah.
2: You lose possession in that area, you're going to be punished. Sure thing. 9 times out of 10, at that level, you lose possession. A central midfielder comes to pick the ball from the goalkeeper. You have to hold on to it. You lose that.
1: Thereafter, you need prayers. If you think prayers can push the ball out.
2: Yeah, and if you think the opponents have also not prayed.
0: Yeah.
2: So, 9 times out of 10, you end up conceding a goal. And once you go behind, again, it's the hosts.
0: Tough.
2: They're on the back foot thereafter. And, no surprises. And also, when you get into a game and you have the Fulham striker who now moved to...
0: Raul Jimenez.
2: Moved back to Wolves. One of the things that he does best is heading that ball. So you have to definitely know where he is.
1: Or at least prevent the cross.
2: Prevent the cross, or at least make him uncomfortable. But he gets the free header. There are a few better headers of the ball at the moment, and better than Raul Jimenez. Reminds you of another Mexican, Jared Bogetti.
1: Yeah.
2: One of the finest headers of the ball. But South Africa now find themselves in a ditch that they'll find it very difficult to get out of. And they also don't have the backing of the rest of the continent.
0: The rest of the continent.
2: I don't know why the players... you read something on social media or you read reports and wonder whether the players actually really say these things. I wonder why Ronwen Williams would mind about what the rest of Africa thinks about...
1: He needs to put away his phone. He needs to get some notes from Joshua Cheptegei and these guys. Yeah. They put out their phones for 2 months. I don't know why a player at the World Cup is still seeing private conversations. Eh? Yeah. Maybe the conversations about football and would be more helpful. It would be wrong that he's still engaged.
2: As you mind about the rest of Africa not supporting you?
0: Anyway, Group A action yesterday. South Korea, coming from a goal down to get that win over the Czech Republic 2-1 in the morning. And then I want us to focus on the host because
1: we used to call it Czech Republic.
0: Czech Republic.
1: These days, countries. These days, it's called Czechia. The name changed. The same way there isn't a club now called Athletic Bilbao. It's called Athletic Club.
2: Athletic Club. You have to keep up with the times, eh?
1: Yeah.
2: Because I, like, I think this semester I've noticed yesterday, I insisted on Czech.
1: Yeah.
2: But even after seeing Czech here.
1: Yeah. The country is now called Czech here.
2: But the first two nights of the World Cup have been difficult to watch. You have to be someone who is...
1: Gumite.
2: Gumite.
1: Yeah.
2: Because imagine South Africa, South Korea. South Korea and...
1: Czechia.
2: They were booed off at halftime.
1: Yeah.
0: But so, crazy. But let's speak about the other hosts. Just before we speak about Morocco, who are also in action today against Brazil. Canada playing out a 1-1 draw against Bosnia. They actually had to really, really work hard for that equalizer to come through.
1: Yeah.
0: But when it did come, they couldn't find a winner.
1: My first fear was that when the opening ceremony in Canada started, the stadium had too many empty seats, and I feared that they wouldn't show up. And the biggest sport in Canada is ice hockey, yeah. So I feared that they wouldn't. Eventually, the fans showed up much later. Then their team let them down when they conceded, but they played on the front foot. I thought I liked the substitutions made by Jesse Marsh, the Canadian, the coach for Canada, because he's American, eh? The American coach is in charge of Canada. And the sub who they brought on, the number 9, Liran, he scored and had a chance to put them 2-1 up. Eventually, they put Bosnia on the back foot in that phase with the substitutions, piled on numbers in forward areas, but couldn't get the winner that would have got a lot of cheer, even in Hollywood, because if you love your cinema, Ryan Reynolds was there in the stands. Yeah, with quite a contingent from Hollywood. Of course, these days, Ryan Reynolds is also involved with football, with Wrexham in England. In the end, this was Canada's second goal at the World Cup and their first point. Remember, they've only qualified thrice. They qualified in 1986, the most important year in our life. They lost all their three games. They qualified again in 2022 and they scored one goal, Alphonso Davies. But they lost all their three games. Then, now they got their first point. Yeah, to confirm that Canadian press call this the golden generation of Canadian football. They have so many players at Norwich, at Southampton. Then you have, of course, Alphonso Davies. You have Jonathan David on this team. So maybe befittingly, they get that point. I thought Bosnians looked tired. Late in the game, they couldn't even bring in Edin Dzeko because they were defending for their lives. And eventually, good result for the hosts.
0: Okay.
1: Hopefully, they can build on that.
0: Elvis, we hinted on USA and the kind of work that Mauricio Pochettino has done, but also starting the tournament this way. Not a bad way. 4 goals, 3 points.
2: Whatever they do, you have a feeling that it's going to depend on Christian Pulisic. The former Chelsea man.
1: Who is now out injured.
2: Yeah,
1: Went off with a tight calf at halftime. Yeah.
2: So that's a huge worry. Huge worry for the US.
1: And he's had a bit of injury problems this past season at Milan. Yeah.
2: But was involved in the first two goals that the US scored this morning. So it's a bit of a worry. But in his, away from that incident where he went off at halftime, Florian Balogun, whatever the pronunciation is.
1: Florian Balogun. Florian Balogun, former Arsenal.
2: Former Arsenal.
1: Yeah.
2: Grew up in the Arsenal Academy, made 2 Premier League appearances, but has thrived in France, scoring twice, helping the US on their way to a 4-1 victory. It's a very good start, and you think they should be good enough at least for round of 32, even round of 16. But it will depend for me largely on Christian Pulisic being available or not. I think that's where their story for me starts and ends. For me, he's the closest thing that they have to a world-class player in their ranks, the US. Maybe under their manager, Mauricio Pochettino as well.
0: Okay, we will be taking some calls in just a bit. We cannot close off without taking a single one. So get busy. The lines are 0393-933-933. We have 0393-262-933, 0393-262-934. and 0393-266-933. KFM?
10: Good afternoon, Justin.
0: Good afternoon, sir. Who are you speaking to?
10: Ekode. Thanks for the show.
0: Yes, Ekode. Thank you for listening in.
10: For us, we are not your brothers. Now, the president, I want to comment about the president set by the FIFA. I realize that FIFA has no power over America. And football has to be fair. What the president of America just said, the president, that certain things can be violated. And FIFA has nothing to say. You know, the drama denying the passport, and eventually they did to give them, but the president, what I want to call that, what if Uganda also tries to host that president, own president? We don't want this country to come to to enter Uganda. What will FIFA do when America has done? Finally, I wanted to comment about Thomas Partey. I hear he was also denied to enter. Is it Canada or Mexico?
0: Canada.
10: What's the problem? Thanks for that, sir.
0: Okay. KFM?
11: Justin.
0: Good afternoon.
11: Good afternoon. How are you?
0: Very well. Who are you speaking to?
11: Vianney Somkai.
0: Yes, Vianney.
11: Hey, by the way, let me first thank you for playing that song. I'm 6 months older than. 4 months older than.
0: The 1990 song.
11: I'm 4 months older than it. I was born in February. The World Cup was in June.
0: Interesting.
11: Yes. So how is my man Isma and Elvis?
2: Those are two.
1: My men. Okay, yeah, we are very good.
11: My men Isma and Elvis. Manuel Zungu Silva Free.
2: Hey, understandable.
11: And about what is going on, the previous caller has said, is it FIFA in charge of this tournament, or USA and Canada in charge of this tournament? They were denying people to enter US, and also Bandai Mpira Kujitegera Alam Mutwe updates Mpira Kujitegera Alam in that
0: Kale. Okay.
2: Interesting question.
0: Just one more. KFM.
12: Hi, Justin.
0: Hi, how are you? Who are we speaking to?
12: Roland.
0: Yes, Roland.
12: Tell Elvis I'm looking for him.
0: How will he do?
12: Then, don't tell us a story of South Africa. What they are doing in South Africa against humanity. For us Pan-Africanists, we can support Mexico. So them saying 100% of Africans are supporting Mexico, not South Africa, because of what they are doing against humanity.
0: Okay.
12: Two, in yesterday's match, the game of Canada and Bosnia, You people are looking at Canada as being the host, but you don't know the reputation of what has carried Bosnia to the World Cup, what the odds they went against. Bosnia has fighting guys. They are not having players who are of season, no. They're having players who are fighters. You kindly tell Olivis I'm looking for him.
2: Where am I going to find you? But is that in good faith anyway?
1: If it's in good faith, put it on mobile money.
0: Yeah. Okay. We lost that one.
1: Where do we start?
0: It was important. Let's get the break off. The break off. So when we return, we will conclude with answering all those questions that have been raised.
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13: On the grind this Friday, we host the Executive Director CS Bag, Julius Mukunda, and we ask, what is the danger of Uganda's continuous borrowing and the debt burden?
14: Well, the economy is that the number shouldn't be scaling that so much, but I think the most important part is where the money is coming from.
13: What is the ramification of the donors' decreased funding to government and the civil society?
14: As government is trying to crack down on any unruly person, the net has captured everybody, even including the innocent one.
13: With the increased appetite for borrowing and the ballooning debt, is Julius Mukunda optimistic about the fundamentals of Uganda's economy?
14: My country can do it. I'm very optimistic. We can have a right path to development, but it requires us to take some painful decisions as a nation.
13: Join me, Patrick Kamara, on The Grind this Friday.

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0: Welcome back, guys. We have 3 minutes to close off the show.
1: Yes, there's been a lot of chaos around visas and entry into the U.S., but for me, almost expected.
2: Yeah.
1: The U.S. has been like that. I think all of us know someone who has been deported, denied entry, or denied a visa. Mm.
2: The problem is with FIFA. Mm. They made promises.
1: Which I disagree. Okay, they made promises, but they lied. I was very sure they were lying.
2: Eating humble pie.
1: Maybe time to eat humble pie. The second one, Thomas Partey, under Canadian law, when you're facing charges in another country, Canadian immigration is allowed to deny you entry into their country. You could actually be allowed to get into Canada if you present evidence that whatever case you're having in another country is being solved. So Canada, within actually their immigration rules. Mm. I like that Canada actually are communicating why. Mm. In the case of America, they just say you can't come.
0: Yeah.
1: You can't come, and sometimes they've taken your money. Not sometimes, all the time.
2: They take your money.
1: They've taken your money.
2: It was also quite interesting to hear the FIFA president talking about, of course, how you get allowed into the U.S.
1: Yeah.
2: And I was saying, these are immigration rules.
1: Yeah.
2: It's the country in charge.
0: And he dared to say, chill?
2: Hey. Yeah. He actually, what I wanted to say was that he asked Dan Rowan.
1: Yeah, Dan Rowan, the BBC sports editor.
2: Sports editor.
1: Yeah.
2: Would it be any different in the UK?
1: Of course it wouldn't.
2: And they said to us, I think 2035 Women's World Cup.
1: Yeah.
2: I was saying, do you think it would be any different? And he was saying, hey.
1: Alice was dealing with a Western journalist whose country has the same restrictive entry policies. There, so I think those have also grabbed a bit of the headlines this week.
0: I want us to. I'm so itching for us to wrap up with the fact that Morocco are in action today, and this is another African representative. Never mind the stories that they also don't want. Most importantly, up against Brazil, tough game. But when you look at what South Africa did now, do the hopes turn to Morocco?
1: There's still 9 countries that we haven't watched, so you can't keep switching your hopes. An important game for both. Morocco trying to build on their good performance in Qatar, go to the semifinals. What a story, I think, of that World Cup, besides Argentina and Messi winning the title. Brazil have not won the World Cup in 24 years. The record champions have won this on 5 occasions. So
0: Carlo Ancelotti
1: now steps into the job on the biggest stage. And there's a high ceiling for Carlo Ancelotti. I think even many of us who do not think Brazil are very good, at least we know Carlo Ancelotti is very good in galvanizing teams to deliver results. Should be an interesting. If you haven't found reason to be up at 1 a.m. and Gistin maybe hasn't, this is one where you need to be up.
2: Okay. She says that is late in the night.
1: Yeah.
2: Although
1: in the dead of the night, if you read novels, they describe that as in the dead of the night.
2: When I was still young and stupid, I used to read novels. But Morocco, without Naif Agard and Ezra Zuli,

0: two players who I thought would be key to their to whatever they want to achieve at this World Cup. So, well, they have to make changes. I don't think they are still at the same level like 4 years ago. Then they were a bit of an unknown quantity. Now everyone knows what to expect. And you think they cannot continue playing underdog football?
1: They survived on underdog football in Qatar.
2: Can they do that again?
1: No.
2: Okay. Qatar up against Switzerland is at 10 p.m. Brazil, Morocco is 1 a.m. Haiti, Scotland is 4 a.m. Goodness me, Australia, Turkey is at 7 a.m. So then we'll already be into tomorrow. Anyway, so those are the games that are coming up today in the 2026 FIFA World Cup. It's day three, so there is plenty. There's going to be plenty of action for the next couple of days. Guys, thank you. Thank you all for the calls. Thank you for the comments online. We'll catch you again.
0: Roland Ngunonyo.
2: Agi is around, right? You can see the light. You don't have to tell.
1: Okay.
2: You've seen?
1: Agi Wasa is coming in next. The studio is going to be much lighter. Much lighter than what we've had experience dealing with Elvis.
2: All right, guys, we'll catch you again next
3: quarter. 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
6: Good afternoon. It's 3 minutes after 1 o'clock, Saturday, the 10th of June, 2026. It's actually so surreal that we are talking about already making it to the 13th day of June. That's crazy. Good afternoon again. Time for us to get into the countdown, counting down to all the way to number one. What do you think is going to make it to the number one spot? It's a beautiful Saturday. The sun is out. It's bright. And there's a lot of new songs. Music. Ugandan music is what we're talking about, strictly, by the way. And quite a number of new entries making it to the top 20 is what we're talking about. So it looks like most Ugandan artists are actually busy in the studio cooking some things, some music for you. So let's get into Liam Voice, and the song is BIBO.
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1: On the grind this Friday, we host the Executive Director CS Bag, Julius Mukunda, and we ask, what is the danger of Uganda's continuous borrowing and the debt burden?
2: Well, the economy is that the number shouldn't be scaling us so much. But I think the most important part is where the money is coming from.
1: What is the ramification of the donors' decreased funding to government and the civil society?
2: As government is trying to crack down on any unruly person, the net has captured everybody, even including the innocent one.
1: With the increased appetite for borrowing and the ballooning debt, is Julius Mukunda optimistic about the fundamentals of Uganda's economy?
2: My country can do it. I'm very optimistic. We can have a right path to development, but it requires us to take some painful decisions as a nation.
1: Join me, Patrick Kamara, on the grind this Friday at 11 a.m. on www.kfm.co.ug.
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2: 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Airtel Money is regulated by the Bank of Uganda.
1: It is the 3 o'clock news and I'm Catherine Ageno. Kabale local leaders are working closely with neighboring border districts of Kisoro and Kanungu to strengthen surveillance along porous border points to limit movement and curb spread of the Ebola virus from the Democratic Republic of Congo. Kabale resident district commissioner Major Godfrey Katamba says the joint efforts also include enhanced monitoring of public transport routes to Kampala and other parts of the country as part of measures to prevent the possible spread of Ebola in Uganda.
3: Now Kabale being also a border district just to Rwanda, not to Congo, where the threat is, we have also heightened our SOPs and vigilance at the border especially, and also along the routes to check whether there are other entrants from especially DRC who pass through porous borders and join the transport system here to go to Kampala. So we are quite vigilant and in collaboration with the border districts with Congo, especially Kisoro and Kanungu, where we are almost neighbors, in order not to get this kind of threat.
1: Meanwhile, the International Organization for Migration has donated equipment worth $750 million to the Ministry of Health in the fight against Ebola in the region. The equipment includes three IV thermal scanners, 60 automated hand sanitizer dispensers and multi-purpose tents, along with furniture to establish a holding area for suspected cases. The equipment was this morning received by the Ministry of Health Permanent Secretary, Dr. Diana Twine. On Wednesday, President Museveni, in a televised address, assured the world of Uganda's commitment and preparedness in tackling the Ebola outbreak, emphasizing the importance of regional cooperation and swift public health interventions to prevent further spread. According to the ministry's statistics, as of June 6th, the total of confirmed cases stood at 19, 13 of which were admitted, 4 discharges and 2 deaths. Persons with albinism have asked the government to include their health concerns in the national cancer policy to ensure their well-being and general comfort. The call has been made during commemoration of the International Albinism Awareness Day held in Kamuli District under the theme Proudly in My Skin. Simon Peter Okwi, a student of disability studies at Chamogo University, calls for equal opportunities, affirmative action and inclusion of sun lotions as essential medicines to curb skin cancer.
4: Many persons with albinism face a big challenge when it comes to health. We are greatly affected by skin cancer due to the ultraviolet sun rays that causes the cancerous cells, and that we have lost so many people living with albinism. So my call, one, to the government is that, one, let's try to include aspects of persons with albinism in the national cancer policy so that at least we can reduce the number of persons dying with skin cancer.
1: Israel Galawuzi, an A-level candidate at Busoga College Muiri, advocates for special consideration for students with albinism during national examinations.
5: For example, in UNEB, we need better an environment that is suited to us. Better than equality, we need equity, where everyone is given chance according to their capabilities. We cannot be set the same paper or print with a person with a good eye, because more than short-sightedness, we face impaired sight as well. So the time that is allocated to people suffering from albinism should be different. And yet again in classes, when someone cannot see on the board, many people have to be close to the board, and some schools do not cater for that. If the government could bring some boards that facilitate that, like electronic boards, where a teacher can zoom in, because if someone cannot see on the blackboard, how do you expect them to learn?
1: In Mithiana district, the police have recovered a rifle that went missing on May 20th in the hands of Anderson Waluku, who was a staff of Neptune Guards Limited. Anderson had been deployed at Shiraida Investment Limited in Chuesa Village on the fateful day. He had since been arrested and remanded. Lamek Chigozi, the Wamala Region Police spokesperson, confirms this new development.
6: This gun was recovered on the 11th, that was on Thursday of this week, when one Matovu Salim, a resident of Chikandwa Village in Kalwana sub-county, Kasanda District, harvested maize in his garden and wanted to roast that maize. He went to collect bean husks in his garden, which had been left by his family members who had threshed beans on the 6th of this very month and left the husks behind. He landed on a gun stashed in the bean husks. This gun had been wrapped in a black trouser. He forwarded this matter to Chikandwa Police Station.
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1: Lack of information and lengthy approval procedures have denied many women entrepreneurs in Kwania District access to financial support under the GROW program. 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
8: GROW program, funded by the World Bank, is supporting women entrepreneurs with low interest loans to finance their businesses. In Kwania District, the access to this fund is still very poor, with more than 150 million shillings untouched, according to Dorothy Awino, the district chairperson Women Council. We have heard about GROW, but we do not understand it well. I thank you for coming to get better information about it. People go back to ask you about it. Tell them not to fear, because you may think you cannot manage GROW loan, but you can. Meanwhile, Eunice Omara, a resident of Abomola sub-county, said that the procedure of accessing this fund was too long, but now that it is relaxed, many women will be able to access. We used to fear GROW because the procedure was very long. I believe that today they have trained up, we may have a positive change.
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9: NCBA Bank. Go for it.
1: And finally, Israel has carried out airstrikes in the south of Lebanon after ordering people to leave about 20 locations. At least one person has been killed following a strike on the town of Mareka in Lebanon's Tyre district. According to the Lebanese National News Agency, Israel's prime minister had previously warned his country would strike Hezbollah if it continues attacks against northern Israel. The strikes come as Pakistan's prime minister, Shehbaz Sharif, whose country is mediating talks between the U.S. and Iran, wrote on X that they are closer to a peace deal than ever before. And that is KFM News. I'm Kathy, and good afternoon.
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Listen, it is that kind of day that you've been waiting for ever since last weekend. But it is what it is. It is Hitsville. My name is Mr. Skills, and out here in these Kampala streets, man, they also know me as the Radio God, and I'm in the building with the Monday Morning ones and twos. That is DJ Mady K's, and I promise you, we are bringing the vibe all the way till 7 in the p.m. If you've just joined us, we're going to make you feel like, yeah, the week is officially done, because it's that kind of day. You can be a part of it. It's very simple, man. You can hit us up on our social media platforms. That is at 933KFM on Instagram, Facebook, even TikTok. We are there.

as well as, man, I'll also be giving you a chance to call in. I'll open up my phone line so you can join the vibe. Let me know where you're catching this Saturday heat from. And when I say heat, man, it is hot outside. Well, we're also bringing the heat with the music, man. So, hey.

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If you just locked in right now, yeah, this is how the weekend's supposed to be, baby. This is how it is supposed to be. 93 KFM, better information and the best music. And yo, check this out. It's about that time, man. I'm gonna get my phone lines open now so you can hit me up. You can let me know Wagwan, how you doing, where you catching the vibes from. And of course, man, you can also request for a jam. You know, you can request for a song, you can dedicate a song. It's that simple, man. And the number is 0751933.

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0: Kampala's trending hits.

0: Yeah, man. Word of advice, don't be there thinking. If it don't make dollars, don't make. She can't be loyal to her guy, man. How's she gonna be loyal to you? Get in. I got an engine for a trunk space. I get money free. 0759933900. That is the number, man. You can hit me up. Let me know what Guan. How you doing? Looking in the mirror like I wish I can be me. She too into me. I'm more into money. My hobbies are. The World Cup is officially back. Yes. DJ Medicaze, what team are you supporting? Are you supporting a team this year? What team are you supporting in the World Cup?
1: Mexico.
0: So for you, Mexico is going to win the cup. Mexico is taking a cup this year, the World Cup. Okay. For me, as me, I just want. I'm in the rose, you don't roll. My chain shine brighter than strobe light. I'm trying to. KFM Wagwan. Hello. My people, Wagwan. You gotta call with the airtime, you know? KFM, hello. Hi, how you doing?
2: Wagwan,
0: talk to me, man. What is just your name and where are you calling from?
2: I'm Chris calling from Swatley.
0: Yeah, Chris, how

0: tell me, man. Yes, a call from Pyong, man. Big ups to the mayor, Price. Yeah?
1: Exactly.
0: Shout outs to everybody listening in from Pyongyang, yeah?
1: Yo, man, play me the reason about Chris Brown.
0: All right. Who's it going out to, bro?
1: I'm just playing the reason.
0: Alright, cool.
2: I wish I can be me. She too into me. I'm more into money. My hobbies are body.
0: KFM Wagwan.
1: You.
0: Yes, sir. Talk to me.
1: Wagwan, how you doing?
0: I'm all good, man. How you doing? How's the Saturday? How's the vibe?
1: Just the order.
0: Yeah, hey, man, the Kasara is hot, yeah?
1: But I'm just looking for some Muganga to buy us some rain, we die.
0: I think I know the rain you're talking about. It's cold rain. Does that rain come in a bottle?
1: the coolest rain, you know, eh?
0: I know, man. Listen, what can we do for you?
1: So much for
0: How's Kanyanya, fam? How's it going?
1: Man, I just wow.
0: Thank you, sir. What can we do for you?
1: I'm just saying, I'm loving every bit, every time from education.
0: Thank you.

0: Big ups to everybody locking in from Kanyanya, man. KFM, hello.
1: Hello, hello.
0: How you doing? How you doing? Wagwan.
1: I'm doing great, bro.
0: Talk to me, man. What's your name? Where are you calling from?
1: I'm Innocent. I'm calling from Chiwatule.
0: Yes. How's Chiwatule today, Innocent, man?
1: Chiwatule is too much sunshine.
0: Too much sunshine?
1: Yeah.
0: You know what? I have an idea for you.
1: Okay.
0: You just take a walk outside, but just make sure you walk with your speaker. Yeah? Listening to KFM. Okay. Take a walk outside and you see all the beautiful girls outside.
1: Okay.
0: All right, what else can we do for you, man?
1: I need to hear not about things done by Justin Timberlake.
0: All right, all right. Who's it going out to?
1: I'm sending it to my people of Apache, even though if you know that you're a Langi from Northern, I send that song to you.
0: All right, all right, all right.

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1: Oyo.
0: Talk to me, man.
1: Man, you make the weekend so kawa, man.
0: Thank you, sir. Me, I'm just the weekend guy. Thank you, sir.
1: Oh, I know.
0: Thank you for locking in, man. What can we do for you, bro?
1: Man, this is Umake.
0: Okay, where you calling from?
1: Kasangati around.
0: Yeah, man. How's Kasangati today?
1: And I'm so hot, you know?
0: I hear you, man. Kasana is mob, na eh? Regardless, first we party. Tell me, what can we do for you?
1: Man, you go to Central C and band for band. Yes?
0: Central C band for band. Who's it going out to?
1: To anyone listening to KFM, most especially girls.
0: Yeah.
1: Beautiful ones, eh?
0: Okay.
1: I'm just big
0: I mean standard.

0: You officially locked into the show that gets the weekend started. KFM Wagwan. Hello. Hello.
1: She gon' follow my lead. Simon says, paper, riding
0: scrapers in California. Okay. Car smell like ammonia. We got the same. If you're trying to holler, if you're trying to call, you know.
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0: Check your phone, see if there's mubaza enough. And also some airtime. KFM Wagwan.
3: Wagwan, man.
0: Whoa. Talk to me, man. Where are you calling from? What's your name?
3: I'm Moses from Wakiso.
0: Yes, Moses. How's Wakiso today, man?
3: It is too hot, but we're just trying. Man, you are just locking me inside. I don't wish to move anyway.
0: I hear you, man. Even me, I'm looking outside the window and I'm like, gwe, discussana. What can we do for you, man?
3: Could you please draw for me any song from Bruno Mars?
0: Any song from Bruno Mars?
3: Yes.
0: Okay, who's it going out to?
3: It goes out to all my workmates that really, let's enjoy this man. He's making the vibe.
0: Ah, thank you, sir. You tell them that on the weekend, it goes down here on KFM.

0: Wagwan, wagwan.
1: Shaba.
0: Talk to me, man.
1: How are you?
0: I'm fine, thank you. How are you?
1: I'm good. We are talking to Mulongo from Bombo.
0: Mulongo from Bombo. How is Bombo today, man?
1: Bombo is very fantastic.
0: Uh-huh. What can we do for you, sir?
1: Okay, then to play for me any Jamaican song.
0: Any Jamaican song? Okay. Are you dedicating it to anyone? You know, because it's a Saturday, man. It's a weekend.
1: Yeah, to you.
0: To me? Okay. And KFM listeners. All right, thank you, man. I'm sorry, but is that guy giving sort of cop slash Soli vibes? KFM, Wagwan. Hello.
2: Yes, hello.
0: How you doing? How you doing?
2: Fine, how are you?
0: Talk to me, man. What's your name and where you calling from?
2: This is Dale from Chira.
0: Yes, Dale. How's Chira today?
2: Will you play for me the Gambra by Jesus Signal? She can follow
0: my lead. Is it going out to anyone?
2: Yes.
0: Who is it going out to?
2: It's going out to Innocent from Luero.
0: Okay.

0: change.
1: KFM Wagwan. Talk to me, man.
0: Yeah.
1: What's your name and where you calling from?
0: This is Gilbert from Gayaza.
1: How is Gayaza, man?
0: Very, very cool, cool.
1: Talk to me, What can we play for you, bro?
0: Play me Lonely by Akon.
1: Lonely by Akon. Is it going out to anyone?
0: For all listeners of KFM.
1: Okay, man. I hope you're enjoying your week.

0: Also, shout outs to you if your hair is real. I got that from the Chris Brown song. KFM Wagwan. Yes, sir. Talk to me. What did you do? Yes, sir, Roland Wagwan. Where are you calling from, man?
1: Hey, this is from
0: Yes, sir. Tell me. What can we do for you, bro?
1: Pretty girl by Ayaz.
0: Pretty girl by?
1: Ayaz.
0: By Ayaz. All right, who's he going out to?
1: All the people here at the Honey Bar, they are tuning.

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1: On the grind this Friday, we host the executive director CS Bag, Julius Mukunda, and we ask, what is the danger of Uganda's continuous borrowing and the debt burden?
2: Well, the economy is that the number shouldn't be scaling that so much, but I think the most important part is where the money is coming from.
1: What is the ramification of the donors' decreased funding to government and the civil society?
2: As government is trying to crack down on any unruly person, the net has captured everybody, even including the innocent one.
1: With the increased appetite for borrowing and the ballooning debt, is Julius Mukunda optimistic about the fundamentals of Uganda's economy?
2: My country can do it. I'm very optimistic. We can have a right path to development, but it requires us to take some painful decisions as a nation.
1: Join me, Patrick Kamara, on the grind this Friday at 11 a.m. on www.kfm.co.ug.
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I gotta make way for Kathy, who's coming through with the news. So, hey, don't even think about touching that dial, because when we get back, we're coming through straight up with all the vibes. And this time, man, being that it's a Saturday, we just want to make sure that after the show, you either stick around or you're going outside. 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
3: If Uganda was to host the World Cup, the minister in charge of sports would come. Ladies and gentlemen, Uganda hosting the World Cup is among the achievements of the NRM government.
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4: FTC says that Among is being witch hunted and Kabale leaders strengthen Ebola surveillance.
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4: It is the 5 o'clock news, and I'm Catherine Agenum. The leadership of the Opposition Forum for Democratic Change has broken the silence about the embattled former Speaker of Parliament Anita Among. This comes as detectives continue investigating corruption allegations against Among after they recently extended their probe to Parliament, storming her former office and sealing off parts of the institution. Among also faces charges relating to alleged abuse of office and self-enrichment. Now, speaking to KFM this afternoon, the FDC president, Patrick Amuriat, said application of the law is totally discriminatory.
6: Whereas Anita Among, the former Speaker of Parliament, may have her faults, I think that it is not only her. I believe that the law should have been applied across the board, and that she should be given justice, not scandalized the way she's been scandalized, the way she's been mistreated. If the state has a case against her, the best place for her is the court of laws. I believe that the fight against Anita Among is a fight against the level of influence that she had attained.
4: The Uganda People's Congress has renewed calls for unity within its ranks as the party seeks to strengthen its structures and consolidate support across the country. During a hybrid extraordinary national council meeting convened by the party president, Jimmy Akena, leaders from different regions rallied behind the party leadership, emphasizing the need for cohesion, dialogue, and collective action to address internal challenges. Akena used the meeting to reaffirm his leadership, citing a high court ruling delivered in July last year, which recognized him as the legitimate president of the party.
7: I apologize that we didn't achieve all that we hoped we could achieve.

0: But I'm not diminished. I am not broken. I am still ready to put as much as I can forward for the Uganda People's Congress. And I pray that we can find ways that we can move together and be able to play a very positive role. There's a lot which is happening in the politics of Uganda which needs UPC to be coherent and organized to play our role. And this one, I speak to all members. We have a message. We have a history. We have a cause. We have the methodology. Can we for some time just come together and really focus ourselves that we are able to project what we can do for the people of Uganda? Is it too much to ask Congress members that let's take a step back and look at the bigger picture? What can we do for Uganda? This question keeps coming within UPC. People are demanding, oh, UPC owes me this. UPC should have done this for me. UPC should have done this. UPC does not owe you a living. Kennedy is the one who asked when you're talking about it.
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2: Kabale local leaders are working closely with neighboring border districts of Kisoro and Kanungu to strengthen surveillance along porous border points to limit movement and curb spread of the Ebola virus from the Democratic Republic of Congo. Kabale resident district commissioner Major Godfrey Katamba says the joint efforts also include enforced monitoring of public transport routes to Kampala and other parts of the country as part of measures to prevent the possible spread of Ebola into Uganda.
3: Now, Kabale being also a border district, just to Rwanda, not to Congo, where the threat is, we have also heightened our SOPs and vigilance at the border especially, and also along the routes to check whether there are other entrants from especially DRC who pass through porous borders and join the transport system here to go to Kampala. So we are quite vigilant and in collaboration with the border districts with Congo, especially Kisoro and Kanungu, where we are almost neighbors, in order not to get this kind of threat.
2: Persons with albinism have asked the government to include their health concerns in the national cancer policy to ensure their well-being and general comfort. The call has been made during commemoration of the International Albinism Awareness Day held in Kamuli District under the theme Proud in My Skin, Proudly in My Skin. I beg your pardon. Simon Peter Okwi, a student of disability studies at Chambogo University, calls for equal opportunities, affirmative action, and inclusion of sun lotion as essential medicines to curb skin cancer.
4: We persons with albinism face a big challenge when it comes to health. We are greatly affected by skin cancer due to the ultraviolet sun rays that causes the cancerous cells, and that we have lost so many people living with albinism. So my call one to the government is that one, let's try to include aspects of persons with albinism in the national cancer policy so that at least we can reduce the number of persons dying with skin cancer.
2: Meanwhile, Israel Galabuzi, an A-level candidate at Busoga College Muiri, advocates for special consideration for students with albinism during national examinations.
5: For example, in UNEB, we need better an environment that is suited to us. Better than equality, we need equity, where everyone is given chance according to their capabilities. We cannot be set the same paper or print with a person with a good eye, because more than short-sightedness, we face impaired sight as well. So the time that is allocated to people suffering from albinism should be different. And yet again in classes, when someone cannot see on the board, many people have to be close to the board, and some schools do not cater for that. If the government could bring some boards that facilitate that, like electronic boards, where a teacher can zoom in, because if someone cannot see on the blackboard, how do you expect them to learn?
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2: Lack of information and lengthy approval procedures have denied many women entrepreneurs in Kwania District access to financial support under the GROW program. KFM's Santo Ojok has more details on that story.
7: Grow program, funded by the World Bank, is supporting women entrepreneurs with low interest loans to finance their businesses. In Kwania District, the access to this fund is still very poor, with more than 150 million shillings untouched, according to Dorothy Awino, the district chairperson Women Council. We have heard about GROW, but we did not understand it well. I thank you for coming to get better information about it. People will go back to ask you about it. Tell them not to fear, because you may think you cannot manage GROW loan, but you can. Meanwhile, Eunice Omara, a resident of Abomola sub-county, said that the procedure of accessing this fund was too long, but now that it is relaxed, many women will be able to access. We used to fear GROW because the procedure was very long. I believe that today they have trained us, we may have a positive change.
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8: NCBA Bank. Go for it.
2: Israel has carried out airstrikes in the south of Lebanon after ordering people to leave about 20 locations. According to the Lebanese National News Agency, at least one person has been killed following a strike on the town of Marrakech in Lebanon's Tyre district. Israel's prime minister had previously warned his country would strike Hezbollah if it continues attacks against northern Israel.
1: KFM Sports News.
2: Finally, Kawempe Muslim Ladies FC beat Amos College 3-0 in the first semi-final of the FUFA Women's Cup to take a first leg advantage this afternoon in Mbale. The Valley Warriors produced a dominant display away from home, with Latifa Nakasi scoring a brace while Jovia Nakagolo added the other goal to hand Kawempe a commanding advantage ahead of the return leg. The defending champions Amos College now face a difficult task in the return leg as they seek to defend their title. They will need to win by at least 3 goals to force a penalty shootout and keep their hopes alive. The return leg will be played on June 17th with a winner on aggregate advancing to the final. And that is KFM News. I'm Kathy, and Hitsville continues. Good evening.
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Yeah. 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

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As long as your heart's in the right place, man. 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
1: Going out to you if you feel like a real warrior. Matter of fact, you don't have to feel like one. You just know you are one. As long as you're living in this Kampala, in this Uganda, you're definitely a warrior, eh?

Big shout outs going out to a one Kemishan. A bad man, them call him Kemishan. Ah, much respect to you, my G. He's also got some brand new music that's coming out very soon. I'm sorry, I had to tell them.

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0751933900. That is the number. Yeah, man, and you can hit me up, man. Let me know what's happening. How you doing? How you enjoying the evening?

0: KFM Wagwan. Talk to me, man. How you doing? How you doing? Chichi, Wagwan, Chichi. Munai, munai, ngezako, nkwali la bantu. Ah, chini stede blood, chini stede, chini chitia, okumila, where are you calling from?
1: Chini, man, I'm calling from Banda.
0: All right, how's Banda today?
1: Man, cool, how's it?
0: Ah, yo, man, we are blasting, we're just making sure we're having a good time so you can have a good time.
1: Yo, man.
0: Tell me, what can we do for you?
1: We do for me, Unla.
0: Unla?
1: Bye.
0: All right, man, we're gonna hook you up. Is it going out to anyone?
1: Yeah, with my girlfriend.
0: Ah, all right. Big ups to you, man.

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1: Hey, Alan, how are you today?
0: I'm doing good, man. How are you? What is your name and where are you calling from?
1: I'm calling from Nakawa here.
0: Yes, sir. Tell me, how's Nakawa today?
1: Oh, very good, thank you.
0: Mm-hmm. Yes, what can we do for you, man?
1: Real Warriors.
0: Real Warriors?
1: Yeah.
0: It's going out to the Real Warriors.
1: Yes, yes.
0: Are you a real warrior? For you, are you a real warrior?
1: I am. Of course I am.
0: Yes, sir.

0: 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We play Kampala's favorite music only on 933 KFM.
1: Yes, hello, Mr. Head Teacher.
2: Yes, Mr. Mwanga. How are things?
1: We are pushing. How is it going? I heard one of your cows give birth. Congratulations.
2: Thank you.
1: Anyway, could you help us with your school bus next week?
2: Your legs? 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

0: 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That is Dembe FM, and 90.4 is on your dial. And I don't know, are we going to Governor tonight? We're going to be at Governor tonight as well.
1: Yes, sir.
2: We're going to Governor tonight.
0: Yeah. What time do the doors open? You know, last time somebody asked me to Zibula, what time? How do we enter? What time do gates open?
2: At 9.
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0: 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Very heavy, very, very, very heavy. As well as, man, don't do anything I wouldn't do. And don't forget, please, don't drink and drive.
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On Skelvin Tom on 93 KFM, that's where you are. Welcome to the show. The name is DJ Shy. Welcome into 93 KFM, the dance party show in the radio effect right here.

0: just like this. Hello. Hi there. Yes, sir.
1: Ah, my favorite DJ.
0: Oh, man, who is this?
1: I am okay. I've been waiting for Saturday. Saturday is a very lovely day for you to be there.
0: All right, who is this, my brother, now?
1: You're speaking to Mr. Opangema from Dokolo.
0: Mr. Opangema from Dokolo, how are you, my brother?
1: I am doing good, DJ Shy.
0: All right. Come be sat.
1: It's not yet time for request, eh?
0: No, yeah, you can make one. It's okay.
1: There is a song called the Look Me in the Eye.
0: Hey, Look Me in the Eye.
1: Hey, Look Me in the Eye.
0: In the last, yes, a dancehall song, actually. On 93 KFM. We rock it back to back. You two can come in and make your request here as we proceed on the music. Looking on the party line right tonight. I have it all for you. I have the new, the old, and the about to come. About that. Hello there. Hi there. Hey. Can you reduce the volume on yourself? We're getting a feedback out there.
2: Yes, I'm talking to Michael.
0: Yes, Michael. Where are you calling from, Michael?
2: I'm calling from Naguru here.
0: Welcome to 93 KFM. What can I do for y'all?
2: Wanted some music of Olivia. Is it Olivia?
0: Olivia Goma, Olivia. Which one is that?
2: Olivia Goma.
0: Olivia Goma. All right.
2: Yes, sir.
0: Sour. Hello there.
3: Hello.
0: Hey, how are you, man?
3: I'm all right. How are you?
0: Welcome to the show. Who's this?
3: This is Lisa from Kigoma.
0: How's Kigoma?
3: Yeah.
0: Kigoma doesn't sound like he's in Uganda. How's Kigoma there, man? Sound like...
3: This side of Ujuko, Nansana.
0: Okay. All right, now we have you there. Hello.
4: Hello.
0: Yeah, man, how are you?
4: I'm okay, thank you.
0: Welcome to the show. Who's this?
4: This is Moses from Wakiso.
0: Moses, how is Wakiso? Wakiso quite big,
4: not
0: yeah?
4: Not so bad. Mm. This side, as you go to Masaka.
0: Oh, lovely, lovely, lovely. We love you people out there.
4: For sure, man. I'm now enjoying.
0: All right, that's great to hear.
4: Would you please draw for me this song of Woni Chaka Chaka, Mkomboti?
0: Oh, yeah, I got your six. Don't worry, I got that coming up. Hello?
5: Hello.
0: Yes, how are you?
5: I'm good, Heidi.
0: You're live on 93 KFM this Saturday. What's your name, my brother?
5: Ibrake from Maganjo.
0: Ibrake, hey, how's Maganjo, man?
5: Man, we're doing the Ziki. All the two music for the song.
0: Lovely, lovely, man.
5: Now?
0: Yeah, brother.
5: A time when you slow down, I want you to play me Vulevu, Vulevu, Vulevu dancing.
0: Vulevu dancing, you know your music. You're taking us to Italy. All right, we go there.
5: All right, thanks, man.
0: All right, for your listening pleasure. How are you?
6: I'm good.
0: Yo, man. Hey, Namnagan. Namnagan, Moroto Govie.
6: Iko Sawa.
0: Muko Paza.
6: Opata Wimbo.
0: Mipogari Vonze.
6: Dede, Zaiko Langalanga.
0: Dede. Lazima Ikibao, yo. All nice, it's been careful. That's where you are. It looks like you're just getting on a good start, right? And folks out there, I'm going to take you now for a break. When I come back, I'm going to have you on myself off late. Don't you even try to go away. The name is DJ Shy, and we're just getting started.
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0: That's right. The wait is over. The weekend. 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

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Si, unasemaje na Jona Jembo na pera mwimbo sana. 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Sijalala. David Lutalo coming at you live and direct.

Yeah, this is the Dance Stop Deep here with the man DJ Shah. We're going to go all the way to the top, giving the chance to call in and be part of this show. The number to call is 0751 9390000 and on 0701 9393.

0: Spinning Radio 90s Rico from Domi. How are you? Hello. Hi there. Hello there. Well, I'll take another one. You're not talking in sync there. Hello.
1: Hi.
0: How are you, man?
1: DJ Shah.
0: Your brother, how are you?
1: I'm good.
0: Welcome to the show, man.
1: If you change it, you get the road.
0: I beg your pardon?
1: If you change it, get the road and we hang you right, okay?
0: Okay. Hello.
1: Hello.
0: Yeah, how are you, man?
2: Good evening.
0: Good evening to you, man.
2: Ekoti day.
0: Definitely. Coffee or Lamina coming up in the next hour, yeah? On 90s we confirm we're parting all the way in case it's your very first day. Well, it happens every Saturday, 7 to midnight. We're talking about great music out there, and I'll bring it out to you. The party in your sitting room, in your car, wherever you were, in your supermarket. Oh, you walking tonight? Hey, kikile mutambara kwa ulizi lao, Pauline Kazi. Tuko pamoja. Hello. Hi there.
3: Good evening, bro.
0: Yo, bro, how you, man?
3: I'm okay, Carlos Steven.
0: Oh, Carlos Steven, how you doing, Seven?
3: I'm okay, bro. How is your weekend?
0: Well, I can't complain about it.

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1: Sawa.
0: On 93 KFM, we're rocking back to back. How are you? Where are you? What are you feeling like listening today? Is it your birthday today? Well, tell me about it. I could make it better for you. Believe you or me, I could and I should. Hello.
1: Good evening, Shai.
0: Good evening, how are you?
1: I'm doing well, maybe you?
0: Ah, never better.
1: Thank you so much for a great show, bro.
0: You're welcome, man.
1: Paulson here, straight away, Masaka City.
0: Paulson and Masaka City, yeah?
1: Yeah.
0: Oh, welcome.
1: How was your day?
0: My day is just getting better now.
1: That's great.
0: Yeah.
1: Kindly drop me What Kind of Fool by Kyle Minogue.
0: That's a great song. I need to play that song for you.
1: Yeah, man.
0: All right, hey, What Kind of Fool. That's a great song. And that song goes out to Sutton General out there. I know you like this one, yeah. Hello. Hi there.
2: Good evening, DJ Shai.
0: Good evening, Mr. Dengue. How you doing, man?
2: Very, very well. Thank you very much for the biggest party in the land.
0: I can imagine. What else can we do now?
2: Man. You know, we always sit and wait for this day.
0: I understand. I crave to come around here sometime as well. Yeah?
2: Oh, yeah.
0: Yeah?
2: I will.
0: Well.
2: Okay, so allow me first send big ups to Etuman. I've just had him off the line a couple of minutes ago.
0: Yeah?
2: Yeah, I know. Echo the Michael is as well on.
0: Yep.
2: Yeah, you know, he's Team Lingala Association.
0: Wamwisho kabisa mzee.
2: Oh, yeah. So I can't wait for what you have, programmed for us in the coming hour, the last 10 minutes towards the next hour, man. Lingala Station.
0: Why not? Coming up, no doubt.
2: Yeah, just waiting for that.
0: Okay, talk to me. Hello.
3: Hello.
0: Yes, how are you?
3: I'm all right, I'm just shy.
0: Believe you on me, you're live on 93 KFM. Who's this?
3: Leo naongea na Nicholas Otima, nimepiga simu kutoka Tororo.
0: Tororo mkoje? Unasema aje mkule?
3: Tuko tu salama.
0: Poa mzee. Sasa tufanyeje?
3: Nataka unichezee wimbo.
0: Wimbo gani bo?
3: By Coco
0: nimecheza. Sasa nipeje nicheze ingine.
3: Ama choze kamilion.
0: Sawa, tuko pamoja, sawa. On 93 KFM, and I tell you what, I'll take about 2 calls, get back to the music, because I have a lot for you in the making. Now this is one. Hello.
4: Yeah, hello.
0: How are you?
4: Hi, how are you, sir?
0: Yeah.
4: I'm speaking to Batis from Lunguja.
0: How's that place?
4: We're okay.
0: Good.
4: Yeah, I need more funded by Jose Chameleon.
0: All right. Jose Chameleon coming up. On 93 KFM, let me take this break. When I come back, we're going to have another brawl of great music out there. Don't even try to go away. If it is your very first day, well, you're in for a good time. The name is DJ Shai, and I got you. I got you six. I got you back. Just like they say.
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All right, Jerry Long to one great song out there. Well, Kyle Minogue. And what kind of a fool? Well, requested by you out there. You have yourself a great time indeed on 93 KFM. And you know what? I'm giving you a chance at the top of the hour right about now. You two to be part of this. Dial that number 07 51 93 900.

0: Angela. John Black. All right, coming up in the next hour. Indeed, you two can be part of this. Hello. Hi there.
1: Hello.
0: Yes, how are you?
1: I'm fine, how are you?
0: You're live on 93 KFM. Your name, sir?
1: Yes. This is Henry from Mutundi.
0: Yes.
1: I want you to go for me something from Polly Cooper.
0: Polly Cooper. All right, I got your back. Hello. Hi there.
2: Hi there. DJ Shai, hello.
0: Hello, how are you, sir?
2: Good, sir.
0: Your name, sir?
2: This is Nielsen from Mutoma District.
0: All right, how's Oima?
2: Mutoma.
0: Quit. All right. Okay, yeah, how are you? How are you?
2: We are good.
0: All right, you're good yourself?
2: Yeah.
0: All right, lovely. What can I do for you today?
2: You just dropped me Barita by Ara Kerry.
0: Okay.
2: Going out all the people from Mutoma District, especially those from Ruhina North.
0: All right, we love you so much out there.
2: We love you too.
0: All right then, hello.
3: Hi, sir.
0: Hey, how are you, man?
3: Can you retain me, Awiru?
0: Oh, yeah. I like the word, retain.
3: Retain Awiru, eh?
0: Yes, why not?
3: Then we jump around.
0: Okay, man. I like the vibe, man. That's great.
3: Yeah, please.
0: All right, then. Hello. Hi there.
4: Hello.
0: Yes, are you live on 93 KFM? Your name, sir?
4: I'm called Doram. I'm calling from Apache.
0: Apache district. Yeah. All right, then come in live.
4: Okay, thanks for the show.
0: You're welcome, brother.
4: I would like to listen to a song from Justin Timberlake.
0: Okay.
4: The name of the song is The Mirror.
0: All right.
4: I'm sending it to everyone listening to KFM.
0: All right. Lovely there. Hello there. Hi there. Yes,
5: hello, how are you doing?
0: I'm good. How are you, sir?
5: I'm good. How are you?
0: I'm all right. Who's this, my brother?
5: Yeah, I'm Bingo. Can you play for me the song and say, I'm a football team. That song, I like it so much.
0: Which one is that?
5: Yeah, I'm a football like this South African song, but I like it so much.
0: Okay. I got the song. All right, I'll do something for you then. Hello.
6: Hello, DJ Shai. How are you?
0: I'm okay. How are you?
6: I'm fine, thank you. This is Esther.
0: Esther, where are you calling from?
6: I'm from Bongo.
0: Yes, welcome to the show. What can I do for you?
6: Play for me this song of Rachel Rossi-Sharing of Brian White. Wait.
0: Richard Ray. Okay, all right then. Hello. Hi there. Yes, sir, you're live on 93 KFM. Your name, sir?
7: Yeah, how are you, man?
0: Yeah, I'm good. How are you?
7: Yes, on my way home, brother.
0: Yeah, you're on your way home. Indeed, I'm listening to 93 KFM. That's a good reward. What can I do for you,
7: brother? Yeah, I can hear your vibe. Not requesting for anything, but Yeah, just wanted to check on you and,
0: Lovely. And you know what? Travel safely.
7: Yes, yes sir.
0: You're all right. And thank you for listening in.
7: Welcome, nice
0: show,
7: man.
0: All right, man. Hello, 93 KFM. Hello.
8: Hello.
0: Yes, how are you, man?
8: I'm good, sir. How are you?
0: I'm all right. You're live on 93 KFM. Who's this?
8: It's Patrick calling from Colorado.
0: Oh, Patrick, how are you?
8: I'm good, well done. Thanks for the show.
0: The pleasure's all mine.
8: So, you can play for me Cedars and Onea by Jose Chameleon.
0: Actually, just played that very song. Actually, I played something else from you, from Jose Chameleon, because I just played that one, yeah.
8: Okay, you play for me Fanakazi by Clever J.
0: All right, I'm going to... Oh, yeah. Cool. Hello? Yes, sir.
8: Oh, my goodness, thanks for that show.
0: You're welcome, brother.
8: Yeah, Mr. Cody.
0: Hey, Cody Michael.
8: The corner guy.
0: Hey, Cody Michael. You had the music there for you.
8: Fantastic. As usual, for me, whenever Saturday weekend, I'm just ready for the DJI.
0: Big up to you, my brother.
8: Yeah, because I know to me and beyond my expectations.
0: Yeah.

0: Yes.
1: Yeah.
0: All right, that's lovely then.
1: You're going to drop me a hit from Kitty Fox.
0: Kid Fox, yeah?
1: Yes, and a song from Kitty Fox.
0: Okay, I'm going to do that.
1: Okay, sir.
0: All right, and lovely. On 93 KFM, hello. Yes, sir. I beg your pardon.
2: Good evening.
0: Good evening, brother. Can you reduce the volume on your seat there? We're getting a feedback then.
2: Then now?
0: Try not to do that, my brother, okay? Can you stay away from that? Yeah, that's okay now. What can I do for you, man?
2: Yeah, play for me Kiss by Kenny.
0: Kiss by?
2: By Kenny. Kenny.
0: Oh, yeah. Hello.
3: Yes,
0: sir. Yeah,
3: well. Good evening.
0: Good evening. How are you?
3: I'm good.
0: That's great to hear. Who's this?
3: This is Anne.
0: Anne, where are you calling from, Anne?
3: Yeah,
0: in Kazoo. How's Kazoo, Anne?
3: Kazoo is fine. Have you played Duluka?
0: Not yet. I'm going to do that. No?
3: That is what I'm waiting for.
0: Lovely. Coming up, all right? Hello.
4: Hello, DJ Shine.
0: Yeah, well.
4: Yes, sir. Good evening.
0: Good evening. How are you, sir?
4: I'm steady.
0: Steady is a good word. Are you steady yourself? All right.
4: Yes, you're speaking to Joseph, Okipi, right from Chambogo University here.
0: Joseph,
4: Yeah, kindly drop me a shower by Flavor.
0: Flavor, all right. And to all the Chambogo people out there, hello.
5: Yo, Wagwan, this is from Nagoro.
0: Wagwan, bro, how you doing?
5: I'm doing well, how are you?
0: You're steady, man. I'm good. I can't complain at all.
5: I didn't listen to some particular.
0: Particular? All right.
5: Thank you.
0: All right, then. Oh, yeah. Well, nice as we get from that. We rock it back to back until the top of the hour. Hello.
6: Hello.
0: Yeah. Yes, sir.
6: Well done, sir.
0: Thank you, man. About to call us. Get back to the music. Hello.
7: Hi.
0: Yeah, hi there.
7: Cash to way.
0: Cash to way. A willow. All right, coming up. All right, lovely, lovely people. I can see the lines are buzzing like crazy, but you know what? I need to take a break and we'll make some little money here. When I come back, and I'll tell you this, I promise you this, at the top of the hour, we are going native. You're going to talk to your people in your language. We're going city by city, village to village. All right, I'll be back after this.
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1: You've got to spread the love right here. 93 KFM, the chance is here right about now. Across the vine right here on 0751-939-000 and on 0701-939-34. You're the key for me. Yeah, you got to talk to your people now. All right, talk to me. Hello. The lines are open right about now. Where are you taking us, brother?
2: I am originated from Dokolo, but now I am in Bujukum, Bijiri Street.
1: Talk to the people, spread the love in the language, all right?
2: More of things, Langi Dutemeti Kampala, especially Langi Dutemeti Bujukum.
1: Yeah.
2: More of you do take care like that, like that, like that. DJ Shai.
1: Yes, brother.
2: More.
1: Hello. Hey, you got away. Hello.
3: Hello, Shai.
1: Yes, sir.
3: Good evening.
1: Good evening. How are you?
3: I'm okay. This is Jeff from Mumbai.
1: All right. Talk to your people in the language. Let them know you're good.
3: And we are going to the other Rendoi Mountain.
1: All right. Abojo, Abojo, Abojo.
3: Abojo to Neyo, can the DJ show us near to see the music? It's not what you name, but no, we created. I want to be a Kuyo, I want to be a Kasese, I want to be a Kunyanga, Navaponzo, Wosava, Nita, and over the Mucha, and again, more. Get a chinimba.
1: Yeah. All right. Yeah.
3: Say me something from Brenda Fasti.
1: Okay.
3: Yeah.
1: Hello. Hi there. Hello there. Hello, how are you?
4: Fine, how are you?
1: Oh, right, you're live on 93 KFM. Were you talking to the people in your language? Let them know you're good. Spread the love then. Oh, who is this? Hello? Oh, you went off. I'll take this one. Hello?
5: Hello.
1: Yeah, bro.
5: This is Patrick.
1: Patrick, where are you taking us today?
5: I'm calling from Gaya here.
1: Yes.
5: But I'm still happy.
1: Talk to your people in your language, right?
5: I talk in my language.
1: Mm-hmm.
5: I just want to greet my dog.
1: Mm-hmm.
5: It's called Okaloja.
1: All right.
5: And then I call, greet my sister called Lilian.
1: Okay. That's all love. Family love, yeah. Hello.
6: Hello, DJ Shai.
1: Yes, sir.
6: We were speaking to Joseph, which is right from here, Jambogo.
1: All right, Joseph.
6: Yeah, so we are going to test on now.
1: Okay, let's go.
6: Yeah. All right.
1: Okay, hello. Hi there. Oh, you want to take this hello? Hi there.
7: Okay, how are you?
1: I'm all right. Your name, sir? Yes, where are you taking us today?
7: Arua,
1: let's go! All right.
7: Anything from Jack Chandelu.
1: All right, anything from Jackie Chandelu, definitely. Hello!
7: Hello.
1: Yes, sir. Oh, Dokolo, man.
7: Hey, I want to greet everyone from Northern Uganda.
1: Go ahead. Yeah.
7: Hey, but I requested for the song you never played.
1: Oh, what song is that?
7: Los Angeles by John Bass.
1: Oh, that one I'll start with it because it was a bit slow and I've got to do that for you, okay?
7: Okay.
1: All right. Hello.
8: Yes,
1: sir. Hello.
8: Indonesia.
1: Okay.
9: What is the message?
8: We are going to Arua.
1: Let's go.
8: Yeah.
1: Yeah.

0: You.
1: Oh, well, what the for?
0: Okay.
1: Hello. Hi there. Yeah, bro.
2: Good evening.
1: Good evening, sir. How are you, sir?
2: I'm good.
1: Okay, you talk to the people in your language, spread the love.
2: Yeah, for your banner, Lord, take care.
1: Okay.
2: Where we don't go, come on, together for a month.
1: Yeah.
2: And then, Chai, can you play for us any song from Elton Loverboy?
1: Yes, Elton Loverboy, definitely. Hello. Oh, that went off. I'll take this one. Hello.
2: Hello, this is Sal.
1: Yes, sir. What's up, man? We're spreading the love right here in our languages now. Where are you taking us today? All right, let's go to... Hello.
3: Hello.
1: Yes, sir.
3: This is Prince Patrick from Mitiana.
1: Where are you taking us today now?
3: Arua Direct.
1: Let's go.
3: So, Madriti Luber Arua, Kambala Mare, Mazi, you were watching. Our poor man, love you.
1: All right.
4: Set my spirit free.
2: Hello.
1: Yes, sir. I'm going to set your spirit free now. Yeah.
2: You are talking to Peter Kanwanda from Uruguay.
1: Yeah, where are you taking us today?
2: Musoka.
1: Oh! Muna. Baba. Hey. All right.
2: Abe Dinda.
1: Hello. Hey there. Yes, sir.
5: Yes, good evening, DJ Shai.
1: Good evening, how are you?
5: I'm okay.
1: Where are you taking us today?
5: I'm just Barra Town.
1: All right, take us to Barra Town.
5: But I want to greet my people. I want to send greeting to my people in Toro. I want to talk to my language.
1: Okay, go ahead.
5: I'm going to Toro Kiti, or like my Toro Kiti.
1: Okay.
6: I salute you back as well.
1: Where are you taking us today, my brother?
6: Arua,
1: let's go. Hello. Yebo.
7: I'm from Tezo here.
1: All right.
7: Straight away to Tezo now.
1: Let's go.
7: Yoga song. I couldn't remember that it's okay in the cafe.
1: Okay.
7: I would like to request a song.
1: What song is that?
7: Imali. Yes.
1: You got it. Last two callers, get back to the music. Hello. Hi there.
8: No.
1: Yeah.
8: Thanks for the show, DJ Shai.
1: You're welcome. Where are you taking us?
8: I am taking you to Soka.
1: Oh, bana.
8: Soka, my name is Balam.

0: Indeed, I love that segment. Indeed, we go back out there and then you talk to the people in your language and you're spreading love. That is all. Thank you for being part of it. We'll be back after this and we do the last hour. How about that?
1: The K-Drive. The K-Drive.
2: Break up with your partner but using a Bible verse. Emeka!
3: Yata!
2: 2 Corinthians 6:17.
3: Samuna!
2: Come out from among them and be separate.
3: Oh! Yada!
4: Hey! Exodus says, let my people go.
1: K Drive, the K Drive.
2: Emeka,
3: Yada.
2: 1 Corinthians 14:33.
4: Samura.
2: The Lord is not an author of confusion.
3: Yada.
2: Emeka.
3: Even though I walk through the valley, I will fear no evil. You are not evil.
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0: nkunda babura ni nturo mu muri biharwe barara nkanywa rock boom na shanga mtizi bantu mwene byamazima muwendele kunywa rock boom ne 10000 zonka kwena angwire mutyo tv.
1: Chekana is back with double energy. Grab a rock boom or silverback energy. Check under the cap. What you see is what you win. Rock boom. Energy for winners. On the grind this Friday, we host the executive director CS Bag, Julius Mukunda. And we ask, what is the danger of Uganda's continuous borrowing and the debt burden?
2: Well, the economy is that the number shouldn't be scaring us so much. But I think the most important part is where the money is coming from.
1: What is the ramification of the donors' decreased funding to government and the civil society?
2: As government is trying to crack down on any unruly person, the net has captured everybody, even including the innocent one.
1: With the increased appetite for borrowing and the ballooning debt, is Julius Mukunda optimistic about the fundamentals of Uganda's economy?
2: My country can do it. I'm very optimistic. We can have a right path to development, but it requires us to take some painful decisions as a nation.
1: Join me, Patrick Kamara, on the grind this Friday at 11 a.m. on www.kfm.co.ug.
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of the matter, you know what it is. Looking at the clock, yeah, the time has flown away. 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I had nothing to do with that. Oh, folks out there, thank you so much for being with me throughout the night. I hope you really had a wonderful time there. Tell me about it. You're ending up in the show with the Queen of the Nile, that is Jacques Chandelou in Agosi. I'm definitely going to wish you a very lovely

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